0: Kane Brown and Woman on Taste of Country Nights. I've got Blake Shelton here. I want to talk about the song I'm about to play, Texas. Now, I know I'm not the only one that noticed. Of course, your first song was Austin. Is it weird that this one's Texas?
1: Oh, my God. Yeah, this is like, I hope this doesn't officially mark the end because this is the way it started for me. But you never know. It's a good point. I think the best thing I can do is just do these songs back to back in concerts, like Austin, Texas. Makes sense to me, don't you think?
0: I think, man, you just need to perform a comma in the middle, you know?
1: Yeah.

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0: That is new country from Riley Green. It's called Think As You Drunk on Taste of Country Nights. Our phone number here in the studio is 888-544-7181 if you want to get in and say something on the radio or you have a request.
1: Hi, this might be the weirdest phone call that you've ever gotten, but the other day I was in the car with my 4-year-old son who has asthma, and we were just listening to your radio station, and when you were talking, you made a joke about something and then laughed really hard, and then you said you had to get your asthma inhaler for that one. And my 4-year-old son was just tickled to death by the fact that the guy on the radio uses an asthma inhaler just like you. And I had to call you and let you know that something so little that you did had such a profound impact on my son, who's 4, who just looks up to you now so much.
0: Oh my gosh, thank you so much. That is such a nice call to receive. Yeah, I've had asthma ever since I was born. They said I would outgrow it or whatever, but I ain't outgrown it yet. I got to keep my inhaler with me everywhere I go just in case, you know? And if somebody tells a joke that is way too funny, I'm going to have to hit the inhaler. Shout out to your son. Thank you so much, buddy, for listening to the show. 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
1: Taste of Country Nights with Evan Paul. Watch out, Old Dominion. There's another 5-member group that's getting radio play now. I'm just trying to start something. Here's Flatland Cavalry. It's called Never Coming Back. It's on Taste of Country Nights.
2: We

0: Taste of Country Nights. Evan Paul on the radio with Jason Aldean, our guest co-host tonight. If you were going to get into a bar fight, which country artist would you want by your side?
1: I'd probably take Brantley. I feel like me and Brantley could do some work, so I'll take him.
0: Have you ever been in a bar fight?
1: I've been in a couple, yeah. Yeah, you know, you take some, you throw some. It's been quite a while, but yeah, it's happened in the past.
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6: The Bear.

Thursday night going for you. If you're a truck driver, probably pretty good, unless you got to gas up and get that $6-something diesel. Good Lord. Coming up next, we're going to talk about what's trending in country music news at tasteofcountry.com after Hudson Westbrook's Painted You Pretty at Taste of Country Nights. There's a-

0: New country there. That's Hudson Westbrook and Painted You Pretty on Taste of Country Nights. What's happening? It's Evan Paul hanging out with you. Let's talk about what's trending in country music news at tasteofcountry.com. Stella Lefty has the number one song in country music currently with Boston. She's also receiving a lot of online criticism for a couple of reasons. One, her dad is a billionaire. He invented Groupon, so a lot of people are saying she bought her way onto the charts. And two, her song Boston sounds a lot like another artist, Noah Kahan, and his song. However, Noah Kahan is listed as a writer on Stella Lefty's Boston. Now, I recently had Joe DiMassina in here, who's friends with Stella, and she defended her.
1: Because people are famous, it does not mean they're invincible. Just because you know their name doesn't mean they walk around in an iron suit, right? We still have hearts. With Stella, oh, well, she's whatever that word is, the slang word these days, I don't know, because of who her dad was, you know? And it's like, she still has to walk her own path. And her father has told her, you're going to have to walk your own path, and you're going to have to take some hits, and you're going to, you know, people are going to judge and whatever. And it doesn't matter how much you're taught that growing up, it still hurts.
0: More from my interview with Joe DiMassina at tasteofcountry.com.
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0: Tonight, I got a lot coming up for you. John Party's got a new song I'm going to play. Also, Co Wetzel with Ella Langley on the way. Now,
1: what's up? This is Old Dominion, and we're working the second shift right alongside of you tonight on Taste of Country Nights.
2: Well, it was down some street we couldn't even pronounce. We were stuck in the middle, loving every ounce. Tequila was cheap, but the flow we were feeling was real. Neither one of us looking for three little words, unless those three words were do not disturb. Checkout was supposed to be noon, but we slept until three.

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I had the curtains wide open and a song on my phone. We danced by the TV we never turned on and wondered would anyone miss us if we ran away. But this isn't one of those stories that ends up that way.

0: That's one of the fastest rising songs on country radio right now. Co Wetzel, Ella Langley, and Jaded. Taste of Country Nights. Let's fire up another duet. This one won a Grammy Award. Shaboozy and Jelly Roll's Amen on Taste of Country Nights.
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0: We good enough.
1: That is the new one from John Party. It's called Boots Off on Taste of Country Nights. I got Corey on the phone. Seems a little fired up about something. What you got, man?
2: Yes, I just want to say to all the parents out there, if you are going to your kid's Little League game or T-ball game for that matter, there is no need to be out there arguing with the umpire. The umpire, I just came from my kids on the T-ball team, and this guy tried.

0: core memory for your kid being when you beat up the umpire at his baseball game. Good God. Hey, coming up next, we got a Miranda Lambert throwback on the way for you. And Cody Johnson just wants his dang horse back. That's on the way on Taste of Country Nights with Evan Paul.
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Miranda Lambert. 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I'm not going to lie. It's Taste of Country Nights cruising through the second shift. We're on cruise control tonight, man. Here's John Morgan and Kid Myself.

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1: Taste of Country Nights. It's Evan Paul. I'm here with Josh Ross. Can you explain, like, your emotional, like, your songwriting to people that might not know you?
2: If you get to know me, there's a lot of feelings. I feel like, honestly, I feel like at the surface level, I maybe don't come off of as like somebody that would like give my feelings to somebody. But I'm definitely like the emotional type. I'm the one that probably like watches a movie and cries and stuff.
1: Here's Josh Ross's new one. It's called Hate How You Look. It's on Taste of Country Nights with Evan Paul.

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0: Man, I was listening the other day. You played a song. I don't know anything about it other than it's called Howdy. Is it possible for you to play that on the radio? I love that song.
1: I sure can. And for anyone that didn't hear it last time we played it, his name is Cole Goodwin. And yes, it's called Howdy, Taste of Country Nights.
2: I'm

0: That is brand new country from Cole Goodwin. It's called Howdy on Taste of Country Nights with Evan Paul. How do I sign up for this contest? There's a competition taking place to see who can sleep the best. It's called the Mat Race. Dozens of participants fitted with sleep tracking devices lay on comfy mattresses to sleep for up to 80 minutes. Now, you're trying to score a top prize of $14,000. The contestants sleep with monitors attached to their heads, and the winner is based on how quickly and soundly they slept. Oh man, sign me up for this. Nothing against my wife, but she's a restless sleeper, so she can't come with me. If it was just me, I would win that 14 grand, because when I'm out like a rock. What about you? Coming up next, Zach Brown Band is gonna kick us off on Taste of Country Nights.
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That, of course, you can tell is Kenny Chesney. It's his brand new track, Remember Me That Way, on your Taste of Country Nights daily download. Let me explain here. On this part of the show, I give you two trending tracks back to back that people are talking about. We think basically they're going to be the next big thing. Your second one comes from Parker McCollum. This one is Killing Me.

0: That was the number one song in America on the all-genre charts for 24 weeks, and it just got beat out by Taylor Swift. It's Evan Paul on Taste of Country Nights with the Chief, Eric Church, singing about the boss, Bruce Springsteen.
1: To this

0: Lauren Alena featuring Chase Matthew. That one's called All My Exes on Taste of Country Nights with Evan Paul. Happy Fluffernutter Day to all that celebrate. And if you're looking at the radio going, what is Fluffernutter? Shame on you. A Fluffernutter is a sandwich that, I like mine with toasted bread. Some people don't, but whatever. It's marshmallow fluff. You know that stuff you can buy that you just spread on? So it's that with peanut butter in a sandwich, the Fluffernutter. Now, here's the key to a good Fluffernutter. You got to have more fluff than peanut butter. You know who has Fluffernutter? Our rest stops and gas stations. So if you're working at a gas station right now, I bet you got marshmallow fluff and peanut butter and a loaf of bread on that aisle that no one ever goes to. I bet you can make one right now. Hey, coming up next, we got Morgan Wallen. Also, Jason Aldean is on the way. This is Taste of Country Nights.
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0: Taste of Country Nights. Jason Aldean's right here with me. How do you explain to your young kids that their childhood is not normal?
1: I try to tell our kids that all the time. It's like, man, you guys don't even understand like how lucky we are and you guys are. And, you know, because it definitely wasn't my life growing up for sure. So, but it's fun. It's as a parent, you love being able to give them, you know, those things and let them have a great life. And so, you know, making her room look like a prince's castle or whatever. It's like, if you can do it, do it.

Shaboozy, that's a bar song on Taste of Country Nights. Here's another bar song. It's just not called that. It's Florida Georgia Line. This is How We Roll. Crank this one up.

Lake Shelton. That was written by Hardy. It's called Let Him In Anyway on Taste of Country Nights. Hey, coming up next, let's talk about what's trending in country music news. It involves Joe D. Messina and Stella Lefty. Those are two names you probably never thought you'd hear together. That's after Kenny Chesney and Carry On Taste of Country Nights.

Country. That's Kenny Chesney and Carry on Taste of Country Nights. Hopefully you're settling in nice to this Thursday night second shift. Let's get a look at what's trending in country music news at tasteofcountry.com. Stella Lefty has the number one song in country music currently with Boston. She's also receiving a

0: of online criticism for a couple of reasons. One, her dad is a billionaire. He invented Groupon, so a lot of people are saying she bought her way onto the charts. And two, her song Boston sounds a lot like another artist, Noah Kahan, and his song. However, Noah Kahan is listed as a writer on Stella Lefty's Boston. Now, I recently had Joe D. Messina in here, who's friends with Stella, and she defended her.
1: Because people are famous, it does not mean they're invincible. Just because you know their name doesn't mean they walk around in an iron suit, right? We still have hearts. With Stella, she's whatever that word is, the slang word these days, I don't know, because of who her dad was, you know? And it's like, she still has to walk her own path. And her father has told her, you're gonna have to walk your own path and you're gonna have to take some hits and you're gonna, you know, people are gonna judge and whatever. And it doesn't matter how much you're taught that growing up, it still hurts.
0: More from my interview with Joe D. Messina at tasteofcountry.com.
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0: In at number three on your Taste of Country Nights top three most requested, that's Ella Langley with Lovin' Life Again. Now, these are based off of your request, not all them national charts and all that stuff. This is what you call into the radio station and want to hear on this particular Thursday. In at number two tonight, Dan and Shay and their new one. It's called Say So.
1: I got a

That's your number one most requested song. It's everywhere. You can hear it in Walgreens now. Stella Lefty in Boston. This is Taste of Country Nights. Hey, I appreciate you hanging out with me tonight. I'm not going anywhere. I just wanted to say thank you. Here's Luke Combs on Taste of Country Nights.

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0: New country there from Kevin Powers featuring Shaboozy. That one is called Move on Taste of Country Nights. Hey, I wanted to let you know that starting next week on the show, I'll give you more details coming up, but we have a Taylor Swift autographed guitar that we want to mail to your house. Now, if you love Taylor Swift, this, you know how much, is a huge deal. If you don't like Taylor Swift, I'm sure there's somebody in your close family or in your proximity that you can reach a hand out to that loves Taylor Swift that would appreciate it if you don't. So make sure you keep listening for that chance to win an autographed Taylor Swift guitar next week. Coming up next, we'll kick things off with Jason Aldean on Taste of Country Nights.
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0: Jason Aldean on Taste of Country Nights with Evan Paul. Let's check out this new Megan Maroney song. Of course, it's not new to you if you're a big Megan Maroney fan. But, you know, hey, some people have not heard this song yet. It's Medicine on Taste of Country Nights from Megan Maroney.
1: Hey.

0: drink. I'm on it, buddy. Pour me a drink.
1: Hanging out with John Party on Taste of Country Nights. Tell me, man, how do you keep your songs that people send to you that you're going to either record or you might?

0: record or you might throw away. How do you organize it? Like through Dropbox?
1: I don't know. The Dropbox thing's so annoying. I'd rather have a CD and then like tell them, I don't like this one, let's burn this one. But usually I have a folder of like just songs, but I actually don't even do that. Like I just search for them on the email.

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Morgan Wallen, I'm the problem on Taste of Country Nights. I don't know if it's a coincidence or not, but the name of this song from Avery Anna is Blood Runs Thicker. And on my sheet of paper, there's only one mark, and then there's a red mark, and it's kind of near the word blood. I don't know if someone did that on purpose or they're messing with me. It's Avery Anna on Taste of Country Nights.

0: New Country. That's Avery Anna and Blood Runs Thicker on Taste of Country Nights. Thanks for hanging out with me tonight. I appreciate you coming along the ride with me. It's been a journey tonight. Nothing but good stuff. We got a lot done while getting our work done, and we had some fun. Coming up next, I've got Lainey Wilson with her brand new track featuring John Mayer. I saw an interview with Lainey where she was talking about she had never worked with anybody as big and famous as John Mayer, and she had no idea what it would be like in the studio with him, and it was totally awesome. That song is called Phone, Keys, Wallet, and it's coming up next on Taste of Country Nights with Evan Paul.
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0: This is The Bear.

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boys, and they said, you know, all the others went and cashed out. 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

He's a ranch hand in a pinch, man. 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Cause she's a gold digger with a quick trigger. A cast iron skillet swinging lid flipper. Now he's a double wide on the county line. Sipping on a six pack of Lone Star Light. She did him dirty, took him.

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Now he's a buckskin, 15 hands, five-time team road champion,

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0: Let's go!
1: Everybody, welcome to Friday's show. Morning, studio.
2: Morning.
1: In about 3 minutes, we're going to play easy trivia. Let's warm up a little bit. Amy, I'm going to give you a couple questions here.
3: Okay.
1: The category is the answer sounds dirty. What's the capital of Thailand?
4: Aye, aye, aye.
3: Bangkok.
1: Bangkok is correct. What is the system of laws and regulations dealing with crimes and their punishment called? Penal code.
4: That sounds dirty.
3: Okay.
1: What is the nickname of the University of South Carolina's athletic teams?
3: Oh, the Gamecocks.
1: Correct. What small bird is known for eating seeds and insects?
3: Oh. Tufted titmouse?
1: Yep, the titmouse.
5: Wow, the titmouse.
1: Yeah, there you go. Okay. Easy trivia coming up next.
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1: We're going to play Easy Trivia. It's Scuba Steve's first ever season of Easy Trivia. Let's welcome him.
2: Welcome in. I appreciate that. Thank you.
1: Way to kick Abby out.
2: Yeah, we'll see if I can do any better. I don't know.
1: Abby, sorry.
3: I think you will.
4: Wah, wah.
1: You just it's freak okay. out. Yeah, I know.
4: It's okay. I'll brush off on all my trivia in the meantime.
1: I don't think that's a problem.
5: I don't think that's what it is.
1: You I think you're brush, smart. I think you just freak out.
4: Yeah. No, that is it.
1: And so brushing up on trivia, you need to go to like electroshock therapy or something.
4: That's next.
1: All right, here we go. Eddie is the champion. Congratulations.

0: New season starts now. Eddie, you're first. The category is country music. Who sings Chicken Fried?
1: Zach Brown Band.
0: Correct. Scuba Steve, what country singer is known for Ring of Fire?
2: Johnny Cash.
0: Correct. Amy, who sings Boot Scootin' Boogie?
3: Brooks and Dunn.
0: Correct. Lunchbox, who sings Cruise?
4: Florida Georgia Line.
0: Correct. Now, if you miss it, you'll hear this sound.
5: You've been boned.
0: Last as long as you can. Everybody ready?
1: Ready.
4: Ready.
0: Eddie, the category is I'm Blue, Dabba-Dee, Dabba-Doo. Mm-hmm. What fictional Disney fish is blue and has a short-term memory problem?
1: That's Dory.
0: Correct. Scuba, what famous fictional speedy hedgehog is known for being blue?
2: Sonic.
0: Correct. Amy, what NFL team has a blue star for a logo?
3: Dallas Cowboys.
0: Correct. Lunchbox, what famous blue character on Sesame Street is known for loving cookies?
4: Cookie Monster.
0: Correct. The next category, even numbers. Eddie, how many letters are there in the alphabet?
1: Oof.
0: Oh, don't count. Oh, my goodness. Are you going to count them, really?
1: W-X-Y-Z.
0: What'd you come up with?
1: What was that? 20?
6: You weren't even really counting.
4: What did you come up with?
1: 24.
0: Is it, your answer is?
1: Yes, 24.
0: Incorrect.
1: God!
3: 26.
0: What's happening?
1: Man.
4: I don't know the answer.
0: You go out.
1: Think, no, what gets me is the elemento. That's the coverage one. It gets me every time.
0: Oh, it's 26.
3: Were you really counting when you were doing that?
1: I went too fast in the elemento, and I was like, elemento? Yeah.
0: Scuba Steve.
4: Yeah.
5: You've been boned.
1: Thank you.
0: The category is even numbers. How many sides does a hexagon have?
2: Hexagon. Pentagon's 5. I think hexagon is 6. It's an even number, so I'll go 6.
0: Correct. Amy, how many legs does a spider have?
3: An insect has 6 and a spider has 8.
0: Your answer?
3: 8.
0: Correct. Lunchbox, how many planets in our solar system?
4: 8.
0: Correct.
4: What a guess.
1: You didn't even try.
4: I mean, I had no idea. I mean, I wouldn't even be able to tell you.
0: The category is it rhymes with York. Scuba Steve, you're first.
2: Okay.
0: The category is it rhymes with York. What's the name of the material commonly used to make wine bottle stoppers?
2: A cork.
0: Correct. Amy, what word describes someone who is socially awkward or uncool?
3: Dork.
0: Correct. Lunchbox, what utensil typically has prongs and is used to pick up food?
4: Fork.
0: Correct. 3 people remain. The category is grammar. Scuba Steve, letters that aren't vowels are known as what?
2: Consonants.
0: Correct. Wow. Amy, what is a word that describes a person, place, thing, or idea called?
3: A noun.
0: Correct. Lunchbox, what do you call a word that describes a noun?
4: Give me adjective.
0: Correct.
2: Adjective.
0: The category is U.S. history.
2: Oh, crap.
0: Scuba Steve,
2: yeah.
0: What's the name of the woman who refused to give up her bus seat leading to the civil rights movement?
2: Rosa Parks.
0: Correct.
4: Show off.
0: Amy, what was the name of the ship which the pilgrims traveled north to America on in 1620?
3: The Mayflower.
0: Correct. Lunchbox, what document begins with the words, we the people?
4: We the people. Oh, that's the, oh my gosh.
0: 5 seconds.
4: Hold on. Say it again.
0: What document begins with we the people?
4: Ooh, the Declaration of Independence.
0: Incorrect.
4: Don't know.
0: That's the Constitution.
5: You've been boned.
0: And now we have 2.
4: That's not the same
2: Let's
4: thing.
2: Let's go.
0: Scuba, Steve, and Amy.
1: What a change.
2: Yeah, you put that crown, you put it on the ground.
1: Yeah, it's off.
0: The category is kids' books. Scuba, Steve, mm-hmm. You have kids?
2: Yeah, I got 3.
0: The man in the yellow hat is a character from what kid's book?
2: Curious George.
0: Correct. Good. Amy, what book features a boy named Max who travels to an island where he meets monsters?
3: What?
2: I love this one.
4: Oh, good
0: book.
4: It's
0: a good one.
2: It's a great one.
0: It's a good one.
2: Good movie, too.
0: What book features a boy named Max who travels to an island where he meets monsters?
3: Monsters, Inc.?
0: That's not a book.
3: I don't know.
0: Yeah.
4: We got a winner.
0: You know it, Scuba?
2: Oh, yeah, Where the Wild Things Are.
0: Where the Wild Things Are.
2: Yeah.
5: You've been boom.
2: Arcade Fire soundtrack and everything.
0: First ever game. First ever win.
1: Whoa!
0: Scuba Steve. Wow, I don't think he even has a song.
6: I don't know.
1: Sing one.
6: I'll have to pick one.

0: Wow. Scuba Steve, first ever game. Beginner's luck, or are you actually good at this?
1: Maybe beginner's luck. I guess we'll find out next Friday.
2: Wow. Yeah, we will find out.
1: Yeah.
0: All right, Scuba Steve won. Everybody else, zero.
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0: I gave Eddie the task of ranking the top five animated Disney movies of all time to give me his power rankings. We're going to do that next.
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5: Good morning, I'm Alex Wiederspiel at the news desk.
6: A Clarksburg woman who fatally stabbed her mother may be returning to court. Shauna Marie Vannerman was originally ruled a lifetime ward of the state earlier this year, incompetent to stand trial. Health officials from William R. Sharp Jr. Hospital in Weston say they have restored Vannerman to competency. She has been transferred into the custody of the jail system and now will undergo a criminal responsibility evaluation next. Route 50 westbound was shut down part of Thursday afternoon in Harrison County due to a 5-vehicle crash. It is not clear what led to the accident, but no injuries were initially reported near mile marker 79.5. That accident is under investigation. The Public Service Commission of West Virginia is reportedly filing comments before the Federal Communications Commission. The goal is to better protect traditional landline phone service in West Virginia. It's a response to a Verizon filing to discontinue traditional copper landlines. Jeffrey Blankenship, a Mountaineer alumni, is gifting $1 million to his alma mater, West Virginia University. That donation will go to support student scholarships, experiential learning, and 4-H. Blankenship graduated from WVU in 1982.
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6: 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Fog this morning for commuters. Sunny today, high 71. Dry, though some occasional clouds tonight for week 7 of the high school football season, low 50. Sunny for Mountaineer game day tomorrow, high 75.
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0: All right, these are Eddie's power ranking list of the top five animated Disney movies of all time. Now, this is for me because we're about to venture into this world. I got a baby. We're going to be watching these movies. As a kid, I never watched them. I've never even seen Lion King.
1: Oh, that's crazy.
0: I watched the one about the brain, and I liked that as an adult.
1: Inside Out.
0: That's good.
1: That's a really good one.
0: I watched Coco because it's about me.
1: It's not about you. I don't think it's more about me, but...
0: You're just doing the Mexican part. Well, I'm doing the grandma part.
1: I had a grandma, too.
0: Didn't raise you. Okay, Eddie's power rankings of top Disney movies. Number five.
1: So I thought we'd start old school. Like, you've got to go with one of the older ones that's so, so good, but you're kind of familiar because you danced to a Little Mermaid song. So I went Little Mermaid, number five.
0: I've never seen the Little Mermaid,
1: oh.
0: But on Dancing with the Stars, I don't even know what song it is, but it goes like this. When do they now? When do they see?

0: Hold on. There's something up where they do.
1: Come on, come
0: closer
1: on.
0: To mm-hmm.
1: Part of that world. Mm-hmm.
0: Oh, part of your world.
1: Oh, that's it. You're
0: all
1: world.
0: I hear is the melody and the
2: she's
0: beat.
2: She's down in the water, so up where they walk.
0: Down where they lay.
1: And that starts with a look at this stuff.
0: Oh, yeah. Look
2: Isn't
0: at this
2: it
0: stuff.
2: Neat?
0: Yeah. Okay, number five. And you like that one.
1: Love Little Mermaid.
0: Number five. Okay, number four.
1: Number four, you got to go with Cars. One, the story of Cars is so cool.
0: I saw Cars in the theater. Amy and I saw it when we first met.
1: And yeah. You guys
0: but I don't
1: loved
0: remember it?
1: It.
0: I don't remember
2: oh,
0: it.
2: Oh, I'm pretty sure we loved it.
0: Pretty sure we loved it. Good
1: there you
0: one.
1: Go.
0: Is Mater in that? Is Mater. He come later?
1: Toe
0: Mater
1: is in it.
0: Is he earlier? Come like Cars 2.
1: No, Toe Mater's in one.
0: Cable guy? Larry Cable guy?
1: Yes.
0: Okay. Cars, yeah. They made a bunch of those, though, huh?
1: And that's what's cool about it. Cars 1's great, but there are so many sequels to it. Cars awesome.
0: Okay, that's number four. Number three.
1: Number three, you got to go with Toy Story. Toy Story is just a legit, what do you call that group of movies? Like a
3: package?
1: Franchise. Toy Story is a great franchise. It follows so many storylines all the way through so many years. Toy Story is amazing.
0: Well, you're going to think I'm a fraud here, but for a bit, I did watch all the Toy Stories.
1: There you go.
0: Way later in life, like 5 years ago.
1: Do you like those?
0: I liked two. I liked one, but I really liked two because I think two, I could be wrong here, is you got a friend in me.
1: Yeah.
0: Is that two?
4: That's one.
0: Ah, crap. They also
4: kind
0: do it in
4: two? Two as well, yeah.
0: Oh. Well, whatever. I like that song, but was two better than one, though?
4: I'd say one was better than two.
0: I go with one then.
1: Okay.
0: My favorite.
1: Because Mike said it?
0: Yeah. Okay. Where are you at now?
1: All right. So number two. Finding Nemo.
0: No, I've never seen that one.
2: Dude, oh,
1: Finding
2: so
1: Nemo is so good. It's a story of a dad looking for his son Nemo.
0: Is that purple fish the dad?
1: No, that's Dory. So the dad would also be a clownfish because Nemo's a clownfish. And Dory is his friend that helps find Nemo. And that's
0: so
1: played
0: Dory's
1: by,
0: not Nemo.
1: No.
2: And Dory's
0: not even looking for Nemo.
1: Dory's helping to look for Nemo. In part one, in Finding Nemo. But there's also a movie called Finding Dory, which
0: now
1: is
0: Dory gets lost.
3: Yeah, Dory gets lost.
1: Which
3: it's
1: a whole
3: the same thing.
1: Different
0: then I don't
1: story.
0: Know which one's even Nemo.
1: Nemo's the little clownfish.
3: He's the orange one, right?
1: Yeah.
2: With the white stripes.
1: Yeah.
0: No idea. Okay, number two. And the number one power ranking, greatest Disney cartoon is?
1: The greatest one ever, because I feel like this movie was made about me. It's Coco. Dude, Coco is amazing.
0: I did love Coco.
1: And even better, they're making Coco 2.
0: How many sequels are they going to do about me?
1: It's not about you. Just because you had a grandmother
0: you just
1: and
0: can't
1: you play
0: have
1: guitar.
0: A, yours is just heritage. Mine's the life story.
1: So your dad was a mariachi player?
0: Who knows?
1: Or not your dad?
0: Hey,
1: but...
0: could have been. Wasn't there.
1: Okay.
0: I don't know what he was doing gone.
1: All right.
0: Could have been. Was your dad a mariachi player?
1: No, he wasn't.
0: Exactly.
2: Okay.
0: Exactly. What would you put at one?
2: I love Toy Story. I love Finding Nemo. I love Little Mermaid.
0: What would you put one, though?
2: Did you have Lion King?
1: I didn't, and that was hard.
2: Yeah, that's hard.
1: Because I'm like, I guess the Lion King either would have been one or six.
0: What?
1: Because, like, Coco is my favorite, but Lion King is, like, it's
2: I mean,
1: the
2: Lion
1: ultimate.
2: King for me would be above Coco, but
0: like,
2: it's Coco's not my life,
0: for you?
2: Not my personal life story.
0: Yeah, it's mine, though.
2: So I'll go Lion King.
0: Yeah. Lunchbox number one?
3: Man... I'm trying to think of. I don't even know if they're Disney. The Incredibles, are they Disney?
4: Yes.
0: Yeah. Pixar's Disney.
4: Yep.
1: Yeah.
3: I put the Incredibles. I think that's a good one.
0: Movie Mike?
4: Mine was easily Lion King. That was my favorite movie growing up.
1: Yeah.
2: I'm the same as Movie Mike.
0: Dang, that means
1: that's pretty
0: good.
1: Cool.
0: Eddie's just going to be six or one. That makes no sense.
1: Yeah,
0: logic.
1: Yeah,
0: it's
1: sense.
0: A ranking on what you think.
1: Because Lion King, I think, is the ultimate Disney movie. Like the ultimate, but it's not my favorite.
0: We'll put this up on our social media at Bobby Bones Show. Go put the number one for me over there. Bobby Bones Show, yeah. Let's play Parmalee. Here is Take My Name.

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1: The one Halloween costume that Americans now hate. We'll talk about that, and I do think Lunchbox will disagree. That's coming up in the next segment.
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3: Instagram teen accounts come with automatic protections that limit who can contact teens, the content they can see, and the time they spend on the app. Learn more about teen accounts and Instagram's ongoing work to protect teens online at Instagram.com/teenaccounts.

0: go to parties.
1: Yeah, you trick or treat with your kids.
2: Oh my goodness, come on. And that all leather, come on, let's go to the bars.
3: Why are you asking us to come on? We're not going with you.
2: Like, what are we talking about? I've never heard
1: it. To the bars for Halloween.
2: It's been a minute, but I'm not over it. I promise you that. I would still love to see it walking down the street.
3: The number one most played out Halloween costume is anything sexy, according to Americans.
2: That is so stupid.
1: Yeah, like I like fun things, like, you know, a bundle of grapes.
2: You're lame.
3: Eminem.
2: Hey, yeah, tell me.
1: Eminem.
2: Tell me you
1: all
2: wouldn't
1: your
2: like
1: friends, different
3: big
1: colors.
3: Crayolas. You're all dressed as big Crayolas.
1: Yes.
3: That's cute. Yeah.
2: You tell me you wouldn't want to see a maid walking down your street.
0: A maid?
2: Yeah.
3: Like, sexy maid. Just a normal maid?
2: Sexy dude, maid.
3: Oh, someone dressed as a maid.
0: I was with you a long time ago. Like, when we were in the bars, sure, I'd love to see that. But now, like, what? Am I going to have a sexy maid coming to my door? Like, no, with their child?
2: Tell me you wouldn't like that.
0: No, I'm good.
3: Where would you see that?
2: I don't care. Wherever I see it, I'm happy.
1: Walking down his street.
3: You have sexy maids walking down your street?
2: I have seen some. That's what I'm saying. Like, I don't understand why you would get tired of that.
3: What's your favorite sexy costume for Halloween?
2: Ooh, man, that's tough. I don't even know. Man, sexy maid's pretty hot. School teacher. You know what I'm talking about? When they wear the, like, glasses.
3: Like librarian type
2: thing? Yeah, the plaid skirt.
0: Glasses.
2: Yeah, oh, that's a good one.
0: What's he talking about?
3: He starts talking about what I wear, glasses, a cardigan.
2: They got their hair up like this, and then they...
3: Like in a bun?
2: Yeah. Then they take that hair clip out.
3: Give me your top three favorite sexy Halloween costumes. Number one is...
2: Probably librarian.
3: Okay, librarian teacher.
2: Yeah.
3: Okay. Number two?
2: Sexy maid.
3: You're hanging on to the maid.
2: I do like that.
3: Okay. And number three?
2: Man. Oh, gosh. I'd say like a... Hot, like,
0: why is he smacking his lips like that?
1: Did he say Dorothy earlier?
2: Yeah, hot Dorothy is pretty nice.
3: Why, what do you see there?
2: Oh, man, she's got that blue outfit. Maybe it's Alice in the Wonderland.
3: Alice in the Wonderland.
2: Yeah, like, that one's a hot one, too. Like, any of the, like, it's like, wow.
3: So you like anything
1: any
3: kid
1: of the Disney
3: based.
1: Type.
2: No, it's not kid
0: but
2: based.
0: But that's what you're naming.
2: No, like these... but they have the hot ones, and it's like, all right, that's pretty cool.
3: What's your number three, though? We need the official third one.
2: Ah, man. Sexy Catwoman's pretty good, too. Yeah.
3: So you're going with that?
2: Yeah.
3: Or sexy Dorothy?
2: I'll go Dorothy because I like the little skirt. I think there's something about those skirts that I like.
1: Okay.
2: I like those the best.
1: So what is the librarian wearing?
2: Oh, a little plaid, like red skirt. Like a, maybe.
1: It's, okay, glasses maybe, and
3: draw
1: is she carrying
3: it, draw
1: books?
3: It for us.
2: Yeah.
1: Like, I don't know.
2: Maybe they got the,
3: does she have the Dewey Decimal System?
2: Maybe like, she's got the pencils through her hair, you know what I mean? It's like, that's hot. Like, that looks really good.
1: So you like a bun with a pencil through it?
2: No, because then, and you just picture her just doing that.
3: And the hair falls down.
2: Hair falls. Yes,
3: do they do, but have you ever seen anyone do that?
2: Like at the bar, they get tired of her and they just, and it's like, whoa, hello.
1: So it wasn't like one-on-one with him. He saw it at the bar.
0: What's he talking about?
1: I don't know.
2: Yeah, like, I mean, I'm telling you guys, that's primetime Halloween.
0: What about the nurse, the sexy nurse?
2: Nurse is a great one.
3: Talking about maybe in the top three?
2: Yeah, maybe we need to bump one out, man. Maybe we need to get rid of Dorothy and add the nurse.
3: So if Dorothy's a
2: naughty
3: three.
2: Nurse is really hot.
3: Okay,
2: naughty
3: you can nurse. Have five. What's it for?
2: Oh, naughty nurse is in there,
3: is
2: man.
3: Is it four?
2: We got to put naughty nurse in there.
3: And then at five?
2: Oh, number five. Let's see. What have I liked over the years? What have I seen that I'm just like, dang. Sexy cop. Yeah, when she's got the thing unbuttoned and the, yeah, that I like sexy cop. Sexy cop.
1: Yeah. Okay.
3: I feel like he's getting excited over there.
0: He is.
3: I need to get us out of here so we don't run into his medicine. Because we all know what he's on.
0: Oh, yeah, we do.
3: He's on medicine.
0: Yes, he is.
2: What?
3: The medicine that you're on.
2: Not any medicine.
0: Yeah, you've been on it.
3: You are.
2: I am not.
3: The medicine you're on.
2: I'm not on medicine.
0: Yes, you are.
2: I'm on Halloween.
3: No.
2: Okay.
3: Which one is it?
0: It was Cialis, wasn't it?
3: Yes. All right, we gotta run.
4: Let's go. Get your Bobby Bones on. Bobby Bones.

0: email me something good.
1: A cop got a call about a strange sound coming from behind a home, and what he found was actually really good. I wouldn't tell it unless it was. Tell me something good. That segment coming up next.
2: Let's go. Get your Bobby Bones on.
3: Bobby Bones.
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5: 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I'm Alex Wiederspiel. 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

East for a showdown tonight with Old Dominion. That's at 7 p.m. Mountain East Conference soccer this weekend with all eyes on the dead heat race between Fairmont State, Frostburg State, and Point Park. Frostburg is at Shawnee State on Saturday. Then on Sunday, Point Park travels to Charleston, trying to keep pace with the Falcons. Fairmont State with a critical road match, a long drive to Concord. Davis and Elkins, meanwhile, will host West Virginia State. Glenville is hosting Wheeling. In men's soccer action on Sunday, Salem will host Wheeling, while Wesleyan will host West Liberty. That's all from the Bear Sports Desk. I'm Alex Wiederspiel.

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1: 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Fog this morning for commuters. Sunny today, high 71. Dry, though some occasional clouds tonight for week 7 of the high school football season, low 50. Sunny for Mountaineer game day tomorrow, high 75.
2: Corey Kent about the time Willie Nelson pulled him on stage to sing.
3: I was 16 years old. I got a ticket from some guy who was just trying to make a buck off of him, and I sit down next to my grandfather and I'm like, this is my chance, you know. So I hold the sign up and Willie sees the sign and he leans over and he takes his bandana off his head and he throws it to me. I put the sign back up and he leans over and he goes, all right, what do you want to play? And I said, Milk Cow Blues, and I could see his eyes get like, what does a 16-year-old kid know about 1930s Dust Bowl era Bob Wills music? I started singing the first, well, I woke up this morning, and I just saw this, like, huge grin on Willie's face of like, oh, thank God this kid can sing, you know what I mean?
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2: Tell me something good.
3: A dog is back home with her family after spending 3 days trapped in a drainage, like canal.
4: Oh.
3: Like canal pipe type situation. This person heard this dog barking behind their house, but they couldn't find where the dog was barking from. Then it sounded like it was underneath the ground. So they called. And so the cop gets there. And I was like, oh, it's a wiener dog. It's a miniature wiener dog. And it was at the bottom of the pipe, like the canal.
4: Oh, wow.
3: And so they couldn't get it, but they coaxed her out. Multiple people got in there and coaxed her out.
5: Wow.
3: So then they got her back to the family. It'd also be weird to hear a dog bark and not know where it's coming from.
4: Yeah. That would be
3: you think you were going crazy.
4: Yeah.
5: It's like a fire alarm or a smoke alarm.
4: Trying to figure out.
5: Yeah.
3: Like, is it this one? So you stare at that one for a while.
4: And then you run to a different part of the house and stare at the next one.
3: Oh, my gosh. Yeah, the dog's back home, which is great. So that's from Space Coast Daily. That is what it's all about.
0: That was Tell Me Something Good. The Friday Morning Dance Party.
6: Coming up next.
3: I'm going to play music that will put you in a better mood. I'm going to mix up some Garth and some Tom Petty and some Zach Brown and some Dolly. All coming up, that and more. The Friday Morning Dance Party is next.
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0: This story comes to us from Miami, Florida. A woman came outside, found her car had been towed. Oh, terrible. So she calls a friend, says, hey, can you take me to the, you know, tow lot? They drive her over there. She gets the vehicle. And as she's leaving, she pulls out a gun and fires it at the people. Say, you shouldn't have towed my vehicle. Bam, bam, bam, bam, bam, bam.
1: Yeah, how'd that turn out for her?
0: Police rammed her car and arrested her.
1: What's happening?
2: I don't know.
0: She got the car back.
1: Yeah, but she wanted to prove to them they shouldn't have taken her car by firing a weapon in public very loudly that everyone would see and call the cops. All right.
0: I'm Lunchbox. That's your Bonehead Story of the Day. Hey, the Bobby Bones
1: Show. 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
6: 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Fog this morning for commuters. Sunny today, high 71. Dry, though some occasional clouds tonight for week 7 of the high school football season, low 50. Sunny for Mountaineer game day tomorrow, high 75.

0: I'll go first. Jeff Bezos' biological father was a unicycle rider with the Ringling Brothers Circus.
1: Wow, he was a circus guy.
0: He divorced Jeff's mother when Jeff was one and gave up custody. Dang. Probably why he's driven so hard, didn't have a dad.
1: Oh, I thought
2: it's
1: you meant
2: hard
1: because
2: to
1: he was
2: be
1: in the
2: around when you're in the circus.
0: All true, I bet. Because the circus is always gone.
2: Mm-hmm.
1: If you found that out about your dad, would you try the unicycle? Like
0: just to see if it was in you? Like genetically?
1: Yes.
0: Probably once or twice. You ever tried to ride a unicycle?
1: Never.
3: Very hard.
2: Have
0: feels,
2: you?
0: Yeah, it feels risky. Tried, yeah, but it wasn't worth the real risk of trying. Like I sat on it and was like, ah, I'm going to break something or fall or sprain something. Amy, what do you have?
2: There's a statue of Jason Voorhees, the Friday the 13th killer, chained to the bottom of a Minnesota lake.
0: What? The statue is at the bottom of a lake?
2: Yeah, and it's chained down there. So, like, imagine if you're in the lake and you look down. I don't know. I just thought we're getting close to Halloween.
1: What's it chained to?
3: Yeah, and can you see it?
0: I would assume it's chained to some sort of concrete block down. Like the statue is chained to whatever the base is.
2: Yeah, and people like go specifically there to dive down and see it. But I'm like, what if you're just there hanging out swimming and you happen upon that and you have no idea?
0: But it's below, right? It's way down.
2: Well, I don't know how deep where in the lake it is.
0: I bet you out there there's a sign saying, watch out for the statue in the lake. But that's pretty funny.
2: Yeah.
0: It's pretty funny. Lunchbox?
3: Harry S. Truman. Do we all know what the S stands for?
0: Nothing.
2: Sally.
1: Sam.
3: Well, Bobby's smarter than all you guys.
0: Well, you asked. I was just answering.
3: I know. His middle initial is just literally S. Like, they didn't want to name him something. They just put an S so he'd have a middle initial.
1: That's funny.
0: Should I not have spoiled the bit?
1: Did you know that?
0: Yeah.
1: Oh.
0: You two shut up.
2: I thought it was going to be something feminine because his parents are trying to make him tough.
3: And so he shortened it to S.
0: Like boy named Sue? Harry Sue Truman?
2: Yeah.
0: Yeah. Yeah, no, yeah. It's
3: no, he just, yeah.
0: Just do an S in That's there. That's funny. Be cool. Japanese people live really long lives, and the birth rate in Japan is relatively low, so adult diapers outsell baby diapers in Japan.
1: Oh, wow. Oh. I don't want to wear those.
2: Well, so, I don't think, did you call it an adult diaper?
0: Yeah.
2: I think we need a new name.
1: Why?
3: That's what it is.
2: Well, no, we call it like

0: depends.
1: That's a brand.
2: That's a brand.
0: Yeah, well, it did good marketing.
1: Okay.
0: Because overall, if I ever am in those, which I'm fine if I have to be, please don't refer to it as my adult diaper or my pull-up. No, no, no.
1: Pull-up, I don't think we would.
0: But you, that's what kids want. As kids get older, they switch to pull-up because they do not want to refer to it as a diaper.
1: You're awfully sensitive about this. Are you wearing one now?
3: Yeah. She confesses.
0: I could be 5 years away.
1: Eddie?
3: So you know we don't have the same fingerprint, or we all have unique fingerprints, right?
0: Yeah.
3: None of us have the same one. Same thing with our tongues. Our tongues have unique prints to them. So then I was like, this is interesting. What else does? Zebras have unique stripes on their body. Like, no two zebras have the same kind of stripe patterns. And tigers. I thought that was pretty amazing. Out of all of them.
1: I didn't know the tongue thing.
3: Yeah. Oh, you knew about the zebras?
0: Would they ever use tongue prints for identification?
3: Well, do you lick?
1: I'm not licking anything.
0: No, also, you can't lick. You have to press.
1: If I bite off a bump, does it change my identity?
0: Mm-hmm.
3: Oh, it has to.
1: Because you can burn off your fingerprints.
3: Criminals do that?
0: Mm-hmm. Yeah.
3: Eesh, what a commitment.
1: You can burn your prints. You can file numbers off guns.
3: And fingerprints are easy for the cops because we touch everything, but we don't lick things, so they don't go after the tongue prints.
1: Good point. That's a good point. In 1965, a Senate subcommittee predicted we'd be working just 14 hours a week by the year 2000, with at least 7 weeks of vacation time because technology was going to make everything so much easier. What does that remind you of?
0: The Jetsons?
1: No, now where they're going, there's no work. There's no money going to need to be made in the next 20 years.
0: Oh, you mean it reminds us of now.
3: You were thinking then, like Jetsons.
0: Yeah, I was thinking like, but yeah, we do hear that.
1: In 1965, they're all sitting around going, yeah, nobody's going to be working 14 hours a week, tons of vacation. Now they're going, there's going to be just a human wage that everybody gets.
0: Yeah, and
1: you're not
0: going
1: to have
0: money.
1: To work. AI's got it all figured out. So.
3: We're stupid. We don't know anything.
1: And by we, you mean?
3: All of us. We're just
1: generally, as humans, we're stupid. There you go. Fun Fact Friday. Fun.

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2: 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Fog this morning for commuters. Sunny today, high 71. Dry, though some occasional clouds tonight for week 7 of the high school football season, low 50. Sunny for Mountaineer game day tomorrow, high 75.
3: Like perfect for me, but it was only one word, you know, so you're just
4: perfect. Okay, it is the word. You picked the word perfect. Okay, so Lunchbox actually recorded his wife. Will you hit that?
5: What's the one word you would use to describe me?
6: Incredible.
5: All right.
6: Take that how you want to take
5: see
6: it.
5: Let's go make out.
7: I think that
4: she's
7: could,
4: playing the bit.
3: She's
4: playing the bit.
7: I think she's laughing. She's also saying like incredibly annoying.
8: Or no.
7: Incredibly.
4: She said take that however you want.
8: She didn't say incredibly. She said incredible.
7: So okay, but
3: did you make her say that?
8: No, see, this is what I'm talking about.
4: But she was doing the bit. She goes, ha ha ha ha. She knew you were recording her.
7: Can incredible mean also like
3: incredible too, like too much?
4: Yeah. No.
8: Incredible.
4: That's his word.
7: Okay.
8: Thank you. I'm incredible.
4: But I do feel like she was in on the bit.
8: Okay. What do you mean?
4: She's laughing.
3: Yes, dude. She's not serious.
8: Oh, my gosh. You guys are idiots. Just because someone said something nice and said I'm incredible, you don't believe
7: sometimes
8: it.
7: Sometimes when someone does something, like, even negative, you can be like, you're incredible.
4: No, you don't. You don't use that word by yourself.
8: Never heard that. You never say that.
4: It can be incredibly annoying, but you don't say incredible.
7: I think you could.
4: You could say incredulous, but it wouldn't be incredible.
3: I've never heard that word.
8: Neither have I.
7: Y'all should read more. It shows up a lot in books.
3: I'm working on it, I guess.
4: And it's not a second book.
7: Okay.
4: Okay. Now, so you thought it'd be hot. It's incredible.
8: It's incredible. Okay. So
3: you disappointed?
8: Yeah, but incredible's pretty good.
4: Yeah, you're right. Eddie, you thought it would be perfect.
3: Perfect.
4: Did she respond?
3: She responded. Okay. And I said, one word. Give me one word. And she sent one word first. And then she added a second one. And I said, no. One word.
4: Okay. What is it?
3: Fun.
4: No, but that's what you would have said in the...
3: I understand, but like, I thought it was going to be more than that. Because like, yes, that's me. I am fun. I know that. But I thought she was going to see me as like, he is just perfect. You know? And say it like that too. Perfect.
4: But you didn't even say perfect meant that.
8: Yeah, you said perfect meant perfect for her.
3: Well, yeah, but that's still perfect.
4: Okay. So you're fun.
3: Fun, dude. I'm just fun.
4: So I text my wife when we were doing the bit, and I said, what's the one word you used to describe me? You guys want to take any guesses here?
3: Oh, I got one.
4: You can say it.
3: Neurotic.
8: No, obsessive.
3: Out there.
7: No, funny.
8: No,
3: that's not going to be in there.
8: Compulsive.
7: But he is funny.
4: Why wouldn't you say funny?
7: I think
3: because she's funnier.
7: Yeah, so but
3: she's
7: not gonna think that you're funny. His funny.
4: Fair enough. She is funnier, though, so you're right. Are you still writing them down?
8: Addictive.
4: Addictive? She's addicted to me?
8: No, like you are addicted. Like you are, how do you say it? You get addicted to things. Like you are, there's no like small amount. If you do something, it's,
4: Yeah, what would that word be?
8: I don't know. That's why I said the first one I said, and then I couldn't think of the other one. So I said addictive.
4: Okay. Did you guess?
7: I said funny.
4: Thank you. I said, what one word would you use to describe me? And she said,
3: interesting.
4: Steady.
3: Steady.
8: Oh, dude, that's lame as crap.
4: It's steady. Basically what I thought it would be, focused.
8: Yep.
3: Yeah, I mean, there's
4: like I am consistent. You're going to get what I say.
7: Even in the
3: bedroom?
4: What are you talking about?
3: Like, you kept making a bee.
4: What the heck?
3: Shape with your mouth.
8: Whoa.
4: What is happening with you? Go ahead.
3: You were holding that letter.
7: Flustered. That's not what I meant. I meant like even in your like addictiveness, like she knows your thing.
4: No, I think what she means is I'm always there. I'm always showing up when I say I'm going to show up. I'm always putting in effort. I'm steady regardless.
7: Yeah.
4: I'm not way up. I'm not way down. I'm steady. You can count on me.
3: And you know what? To a woman, that's very important.
7: Very.
3: Like my wife would say she'd

0: tell me something good.
1: This girl was 7 years old. What she saw changed her life. We'll talk about this story coming up next with Amy in our segment called Tell Me Something Good. Bobby Bones. This is the Bobby Bones Show. 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
1: with Amy.
2: Tell me something good.
3: So there's this girl in Phoenix, Arizona. Her name's Sloan. And when she was just 7 years old, she noticed a bare shelf at her local food bank. And she found out that the empty shelf was where the diapers were supposed to be. Again, she was only seven at the time, but she knew she needed to do something about it. So with the help of her mom and volunteers, she started having yearly diaper drives. Well, she's 12 now, and she's on year five of her diaper drive. And guess how many diapers she showed up with a U-Haul to drop off at the food bank?
4: You don't really want us to guess, because if we guess over, it kills it. Just tell us.
5: Okay,
4: here we go. 1 million.
3: Don't say a million.
6: No, don't be crazy.
4: No, I know. That's the point.
3: She's 12.
4: You should never ask.

0: somebody to guess a
1: number. Yeah, but I thought y'all would be like, 1,000.
0: No, we wouldn't even do that because we wouldn't want to ruin it if it was 800.
1: You can, I give you permission to guess 1,000.
0: 1,000.
1: No.
0: Oh, dang.
1: More.
0: Dang.
1: More.
0: No, just tell us.
1: 30,000.
2: Wow, that's a lot.
0: That is a lot.
1: 30,000 diapers for Arizona parents in need.
0: As a general rule, everybody, just everybody listening, everybody in this room, when someone says guess something, never go even close to what it actually could be.
1: I know.
0: Because it sucks all the air about what it actually is.
2: So go low.
0: Yeah. Like if she'd have said guess and I was really going to guess, I'd say 12.
2: Oh, no, because you're there's way no, off.
0: Then it's still significant. It just puts people in a bad place because 30,000 is a lot. But if someone goes 100,000, you're like, well, no, just 30. But it's not just 30. It's not just 30. It's a lot.
1: I know.
0: That's great. Great story. That is a lot. That is what it's all about.
3: That was Tell Me Something Good.

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4: And now the morning corny.
1: The morning corny.
0: Where do pumpkins hold meetings?
4: Where do pumpkins hold meetings?
0: In the gourd room.
1: That was the morning corny.
0: Get it? Boardroom.
4: I just never call a pumpkin a gourd.
5: Like, what is a gourd?
4: In my life, I just know that it's similar.
0: Yeah.
4: But I never have used the word gourd ever. So, no.
0: You did yesterday during investigative.
4: But still, I just know. I never. You guys want to go to the gourd patch? I've never said that.
0: No. Tis the season.
5: Yeah. Or let's carve some gourds.
6: Yeah. No one says that.
4: No one says that. A gourd is a hard-shelled fruit from a climbing or trailing vine. It's not even a pumpkin. I guess pumpkins are in the gourd family.
5: Oh, okay.
4: And so are squash, cucumbers, and melons.
0: All right, so where do squashes hold their meetings?
4: A gourd room. Yeah. There you go. Yeah. Bobby Bones. And now let's play Dan and Shay Tequila.

0: Bobby Bones Show. Okay, Amy, what's the math question?
1: The price of a dress was cut 50% off for a sale. By what percentage should the price be increased so the dress can be sold again at the original price?
2: What?
0: Okay. Think about it. I have it.
3: What? Say it again.
2: Okay, yeah. Say it again.
1: The price of a dress was cut 50% for a sale. By what percentage should the price be increased so that the dress can be sold again at the original price?
3: That's easy.
2: It is easy?
3: Yeah. Okay,
1: do you want me to get multiple choice?
0: Nope.
1: Okay.
0: Eddie's still stretching for some reason, yeah.
2: So
0: there was a dress. Mm-hmm. They cut it 50%.
2: Yeah, half off.
0: Price, yeah. What percentage now do they need to take that to make it full price again? He's doing hand motions.
3: Okay. He did a circle.
2: Oh, I got it. Oh my God.
0: Because you're math lexic.
2: I have dyscalculia.
0: Yeah.
2: Yeah, it's a disorder that I have for math.
0: It's like basically dyslexia for numbers.
2: Correct.
0: So what do you have?
2: I have 100%.
0: Walk me through why.
2: Okay, so the dress is full price, right? You got it half off. So I just made up a number. It was $100. Half off is $50. How do I get that $50 back to 100? Double it. 100% of 50. We got it.
0: That's exactly it. And I was going to tell you, but you did it naturally without knowing. The easiest way to figure those out is assign a number to it. So for me, I assigned $10. You did $100.
2: Yeah, I did $100.
0: So cut it in half, $5 the dress. Okay, well, I got to get that back to 10. Mm-hmm. So it's 100.
2: What's the number you chose?
0: 10, because it's easy.
2: Yeah, that's not realistic, though, because you're not going to find a dress for $10.
0: Amazon. Right. Amazon, you could have.
1: Yeah, you can, true.
0: Yeah.
2: Okay.
0: What'd you have?
3: I had 100%.
1: All right. Good job, guys.
2: But you guys got it quick, though.
0: If you just assign numbers to it, it's pretty easy.
2: Yeah.
0: You did that. It just took you a second to get mm-hmm. there. You were doing some weird stuff with your hands. Yeah. Did you get it? Where'd that come from?
1: Yeah. Oh, my son was working on some math problems, like a YouTube thing that he was doing, and he had me help him with it. And yeah, eventually I got there. I had to, like you said, assign a number. It was multiple choice, though, so it wasn't as difficult for me because there were options.
0: Look at us. We're just three mathematicians.
2: Look at us.
0: Just doing a deal.
2: Yeah. Amy, do you have dyscalculia as well?
1: I do.
2: Mm, yeah, so you know.
3: You guys both have the same diseases, both of them?
2: Yeah, yep. Terrible
1: and
2: diseases.
1: Are they
0: contagious?
1: It's not.
0: Oh, no.
1: It's not a disease.
0: It's a disease.
1: It is hereditary, whatever. Though.
0: Oh, my God. Okay, good job. Eddie, that was really just for you, if I'm being honest.
2: Really?
0: I just didn't want you to feel like we were out.
2: Hey, did I ruin the bit, though, because I'm so smart?
0: No.
2: Oh.
0: You actually show that people with your disease... With your chronic disease,
2: yes,
0: can overcome and get it right. All right, good job.
4: Coming up on the Bobby Bones Show.
0: We'll talk to Luke Bryan about the stories behind a couple of his songs. That's My Kind Tonight. Also, Rain is a Good Thing. And the story of his dad really not liking one of the songs. And then it ends up being a number one. We'll talk to Luke Bryan coming up next.
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0: stabbed her mother, maybe returning to court. Shauna Marie Vannerman was originally ruled a lifetime ward of the state earlier this year, incompetent to stand trial. Health officials from William R. Sharp Jr. Hospital in Weston say they have restored Vannerman to competency. She has been transferred into the custody of the jail system and now will undergo a criminal responsibility evaluation next. The Public Service Commission of West Virginia is reportedly filing comments before the Federal Communications Commission. The goal is to better protect traditional landline phone service in West Virginia. It's a response to a Verizon filing to discontinue traditional copper landlines. Jeffrey Blankenship, a Mountaineer alumni, is gifting $1 million to his alma mater, West Virginia University. That donation will go to support student scholarships, experiential learning, and 4-H. Blankenship graduated from WVU in 1982. Central Bus is suspending all bus services for Monday. A mandatory employee safety training is ongoing throughout the day. Regular bus service schedule will resume Tuesday morning.
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7: 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Fog this morning for commuters. Sunny today, high 71. Dry, though some occasional clouds tonight for week 7 of the high school football season, low 50. Sunny for Mountaineer game day tomorrow, high 75.
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9: Bobby Bones, come on. I was talking to Luke Bryan. I love this guy. We were talking about the story behind That's My Kind of Night. Would you play a little bit of that for me? That's My Kind of Night. Out where the cornrows grow, roll, roll my bones. And so he's talking about this song and the dangerous thing that he did on tour. Bobby Bones. This is
10: the Bobby Bones Show. Man, the first thing that song makes me think about, first of all, That's My Kind of Night tour that we launched, where I come up in a flaming pickup truck standing on the hood.
9: I don't remember that.
10: Well, that was like my introduction to here I am. This is my brand. I think the big takeaways of that song are like that tour, which was essentially really, I had some stadiums incorporated on that tour. We were just all systems go. That song was giant, but the bass line in that's boom, boom, boom, boom. I mean, just the way that song incorporated like a country lyric with almost a hip hop bass line behind it. It just said so much. I just liked that it kind of had that hip hop club kind of thing, and just watching people just groove to it. And I was so confident up there on top of that truck delivering that song for the first song.
9: You ever get burned?
10: Never fell off of it. Never got burned. There were literally, of all of my moments, like the Michael Jackson Pepsi commercial where he caught on fire, this was my moment to fall off and catch on fire.
9: You never did?
10: Never fell. And I was on the hood, the roof of the truck. And if I would have fallen off, I would have landed on flaming propane.
9: I don't remember the Michael Jackson thing live because I think we were too young.
10: I was young too, but.
9: So, yeah. I mean, I think for both of us, because we're basically the same age, we don't remember it, but we've heard stories about it and we've seen people talk about it. But when I watched the movie Michael and it talked about him having to be in the hospital for such a long time, I thought that he only like had his hair burned and it was a small thing. I didn't realize he was in like ICU.
10: See, I hadn't watched the movie yet, and I didn't know it was that.
9: I thought his hair just caught on fire, and that was the joke. That was always the joke.
10: But like, he really like.
9: Who knew? I didn't know right. that.
10: Well, I think they were pretty good at secrecy in the old MJ camp. The they probably didn't expose 80s, that to the world.
9: You could do whatever you wanted. The Bobby Bones Show. Back in a second. More with Luke Bryan. Let's play that now. Here is That's My Kind Tonight, Bobby Bones Show.

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1: Talking with Luke Bryan, and he was telling me the story behind writing Rain is a Good Thing. Rain is a good thing. He wrote it with his best friend.
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4: I remember me and Dallas Davidson sitting in the room working on it. The cool thing about that song, we grew up with a guy that always would toast his whiskey drink going, cheers, boys, rain makes corn, corn makes whiskey. And he didn't, you know, that was what he said. And then when Dallas and I were in the room, and you got to understand, Dallas had been sleeping on my couch, had just gotten off house arrest. And
1: are you being serious or a joke?
4: This is for real.
1: Well, I never know with you.
4: Dallas had been on house arrest in Atlanta. So he moves to Nashville. He calls me up. He goes, man, I'm just done with this version of me. I want to move to Nashville and write songs. And I said, buddy, you are country as cornbread. You love. He was one of those real like deep divers of even kind of eclectic country. Like, anyway, I said, I'd rather have guys like you come to town. Come on. Stayed on my couch, starved. Him and Jamie Johnson and Randy Houser wrote Honky Tonk Badonky Donk within his first 3 months of writing. And then he and I write Rain is a Good Thing based on a phrase that we heard from a guy we grew up with. And then the validating moments when he and I did that is it is he and I writing it. We didn't have some seasoned writer that had 10 BMI awards that the town could go, oh, well, they just piggybacked on this famous writer. I mean, we got pictures of me and Dallas holding up our fingers going number one. And man, we were pretty confident, and we were feeling like the energy of the town and starting to, you know, it was a big moment for he and I, college buddies, to pull all that off.
1: I got to think when you sing that line, rain makes corn, corn makes whiskey, you could just hold the microphone and the crowd just screams.
4: It is. And it's been that way since, you know, I walked into Mike Dungan's office, the president of Capitol. And as an artist, you're hearing other things that you wrote. You know, you're hearing the latest song you recorded. And man, when I played that for Dungan, Dungan was like, that's your single. It's catchy. It's going to take fire. And I was like, really? And then when we put it out and saw the reaction, man, it's just made

0: makes you smile, and it's perfectly me. I mean, I referenced the way my dad looked up at the sky and always worried about hot or dry. And man, me and Dallas just wrote it straight from our background. Check. Bobby Bones
1: Show. More with Luke Bryan on the way. He almost took the "You Make My Speakers Go Boom Boom" out of the song "Drunk on You," and we'll talk about why coming up in just a minute. So more with Luke Bryan on the way.
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Fog this morning for commuters. Sunny today, high 71. Dry, though some occasional clouds tonight for week 7 of the high school football season, low 50. Sunny for Mountaineer game day tomorrow, high 75.

0: Right, talking with Luke Bryan, and we were talking about his song, I Don't Want This Night to End. Would you play a little bit of that for me?
1: You got your hands up, you're rocking in my truck.
0: And his dad hated this song, and this is us talking about that.
2: Bobby Bone.
3: This is the Bobby Bone Show.
2: Well, one of the best memories, you'll love this memory, Bobby. Me and Jason Aldean were really, really morphing into dear friends. I had been out on the road with him for quite a while, and I had computed in my mind to turn the corner to superstardom because Jason had done it. He hit us with like three giants in a row. And the first one was She's Country. I think the second one was My Kind of Party. And I don't know if they were in that order. And then the third one was Big Green Tractor. And he hit them back to back. And I was on the road and I watched that go on. So when I hit with Country Girl Shake It for Me, my thought process was, all right, I got the first one to get toward hopefully superstardom. What's the second? And I had a girl that was head of marketing at Capitol. She came in with, I Don't Want This Night to End. And I was like, really? And I went with her and I didn't know. I'm trying to go become what I saw Jason Aldean just pull off. So the song comes out. It's rocking on the radio. We're coming off the high of Country Girl Shake It for Me. And my dad's in town. And I had bought a used BMW. It was about a four-year BMW, but it was like a S-Class. But it was used.
0: The bigger one. One of the fancy bigger ones.
2: It was fancy, but, you know, it had some time on it. I didn't splurge too bad. But I was doing a show in Louisville. And my dad and I, we were going to drive up, do the show, and drive home. And we were just going to take this new BMW. We get on the highway. My dad did not like my song choice to be I Don't Want This Night to End. And I was like, really, Daddy? He goes, I just don't know about all this put your hands up and all this rock and roll sound and all that. And I said, well, all right. Well, we're in Louisville tonight. The local station up there, you remember old Coyote?
0: Yeah.
2: WAMZ. Mm-hmm. Is that a iHeart
0: station? It's me. I'm in there in the morning now.
2: Yeah. Man, old Coyote calls. He said, Luke, you done put 28,000 in the football or the baseball stadium or football. And we were freaking out, Bobby, that I put at that point in my career, my biggest personal show was that I sold was 14,000.
0: Wow.
2: Maybe.
0: You doubled up.
2: When the station said there's 28,000 playing toward, you know, home plate or a corner of Louisville Cardinals football stadium. We were riding up and, man, I get to doing my show. And, man, my dad sitting over there with so much pride. And I kicked into I Don't Want This Night to End. It was as electric as anything I had seen a crowd do. And when I hit him with, you got your hands up, my dad was over there and I think he was filming with a BlackBerry or something. And he come back and we get in the BMW coming home. He goes, I'm just going to understand that I was wrong about your current single and I'm going to let you do the singing and I'll do the farming. But that was the memory. When that song took off, I knew that I was like, man, this feels so good that we got two in a row that are really going to be impactful.
1: Get your

0: He almost took that boom boom out. Here's Luke Bryan talking about that.
1: Bobby Bones. This is the Bobby Bones Show.
2: So Drunk on You was the third musketeer in my attempt to get to Al Dean. And, well, I got so many thoughts about it. The reason, if you hear me pause, and it's like when you bring these songs up, like my brain starts. The biggest scare of that song was You Make My Speakers Go Boom Boom. Is it cheesy? How cheesy is it? How cheesy is it cheesy?
0: Did you consider not putting that in?
2: I never considered changing it. I considered it being so cheesy that I may need to back away from it. Until we go out on farm tour. And Cole Swindell's one of my openers. All my crew, my friends, my management, Dallas. Rodney Clausen's one of the writers on it. And the after parties are the little places we would put speakers up at farm tour. And we would play that demo. And I watched everybody in my crew start singing, Girl, You Make My Speakers Go Boom Boom. And I went, none of these people seem to have a problem with it. And I had people in my world sit me down and go, you got to let go of this boom boom thing. Because you do that.
0: Yeah, you're overthinking it. Yeah.
2: And I went, all right. And then it became the thing. It was just, yet again, maybe it was one I didn't really prepare for it to be that big. And then it, you know, and then, man, it was that time where I was trusting my gut. I was trusting my songwriter's gut. And I was trusting people in the label's gut. And, man, you were.

0: just I had a crew of people that we were just we were firing, and it was fun. And man, I mean, song really tells a great story.
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2: 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Appreciate Luke.
3: Coming up. Tell me something good.
2: 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A cop got a call about a strange sound coming from behind a home, and what he found was actually really good. I wouldn't tell it unless it was. Tell me something good. That segment coming up next.
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6: 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Glenville State is hosting Frostburg State. West Virginia State will host Concord, and UC is hosting Wheeling. 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
1: We asked Ella Langley how true the online drama with her and other artists is.
2: What's the percentage of that was true? 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
3: 10 at the very most. I mean, I think that...
2: A lot of fan fiction?
3: Yeah, I mean, come on. Yeah, I mean, I think the people get more worked up than we do.
2: I agree.
4: Yeah. The Bobby Bones Show.

I saw the old man's face. Front page obituary. He was a millionaire. He left his fortune to some guy he barely knew. His kids were mad as hell.

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1: with Bobby.
2: Tell me something good.
3: A dog is back home with her family after spending 3 days trapped in a drainage, like canal. Canal pipe type situation. This person heard this dog barking behind their house, but they couldn't find where the dog was barking from. Then it sounded like it was underneath the ground. So they called. And so the cop gets there and I was like, oh, it's a wiener dog. It's a miniature wiener dog. And it was at the bottom of the pipe, like the canal.
4: Oh, wow.
3: And so they couldn't get it, but they coaxed her out. Multiple people got in there and coaxed her out.
5: Wow.
3: So then they got her back to the family. It'd also be weird to hear a dog bark and not know where it's coming from.
4: Yeah. That would be
3: you think
4: so
3: you were going
4: hard.
3: Crazy.
4: Yeah.
5: It's like a fire alarm or a smoke alarm.
4: Trying to figure
3: that's
4: out.
3: That's the worst.
5: Yeah.
3: Like, is it this one? So you stare at that one for a while.
4: And then you run to a different part of the house and stare at the next one.
3: Oh, my gosh. Yeah, the dog's back home, which is great. So that's from Space Coast Daily. That is what it's all about.
0: That was Tell Me Something Good. The Friday morning dance party.
6: Coming up next.
3: I'm going to play music that will put you in a better mood. I'm going to mix up some Garth and some Tom Petty and some Zac Brown and some Dolly. All coming up, that and more. The Friday morning dance party is next.
6: Hey. Get your Bobby Bones.

0: Bobby Bones, hanging with the biggest names in country music, Kane Brown.
1: You called the show once a while ago and we hung up on you.
2: Yeah.
1: Because they didn't believe it was you. So you just called the request line.
2: Yeah, it was nice. I was like, hey, it's Kane. And she's like, Kane. I was like, Kane Brown. I was just wanting to call and talk to Bobby. And then they were like, no, it's not. And hung up.
3: It's the Bobby Bones Show.
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5: Buchanan, Weston, Clarksburg,
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6: Party time. 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
1: That's the Friday morning dance party.
2: Yeah. Coming up next.
3: We're going to play easy trivia. Amy, I'm going to give you a couple questions here. Okay. The category is the answer sounds dirty. What's the capital of Thailand?
4: Aye, aye, aye.
5: Bangkok.
3: Bangkok is correct. What is the system of laws and regulations dealing with crimes and their punishment called? Penal code.
4: That sounds dirty.
5: Okay.
3: What is the nickname of the University of South Carolina's athletic teams?
5: Oh, the Gamecocks.
3: Correct. 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

0: Oh. 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
1: Yep, the Titmouse.
2: Wow, the Titmouse.
3: Yeah, it made it. 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

0: 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The Bobby
1: Bones Show. We're going to play Easy Trivia. It's Scuba Steve's first ever season of Easy Trivia. Let's welcome him.
2: Whoa.
1: Yeah, welcome in. Welcome in.
2: I appreciate that. Thank you.
1: Way to kick Abby out.
2: Yeah, we'll see if I can do any better. I don't know.
1: Abby, sorry.
3: Thank you.
4: Womp.
1: You just freak out. Yeah, I know.
4: It's okay. I'll brush up on all my trivia in the meantime.
1: I don't think that's a problem.
5: I don't think that's what it is.
1: I think you're smart and then you just freak out.
4: Yeah. No, that is it.
1: So brushing up on trivia, you need to go to like electroshock therapy or something.
4: That's next.
1: All right, here we go. Eddie is the champion. Congratulations. Yep. New season starts now. Eddie, you're first. The category is country music. Who sings Chicken Fried?
3: Zach Brown Band.
1: Correct. Scuba Steve, what country singer is known for Ring of Fire?
2: Johnny Cash.
1: Correct. Amy, who sings Boot Scootin' Boogie?
6: Brooks and Dunn.
1: Correct. Lunchbox, who sings Cruise?
5: Florida Georgia Line.
1: Correct. Now, if you miss it, you'll hear this sound.
7: You've been boned.
1: Last as long as you can. Everybody ready?
3: Ready.
5: Ready.
1: Eddie, the category is I'm Blue, Dabba-Dee, Dabba-Doo. What fictional Disney fish is blue and has a short-term memory problem?
3: That's Dory.
1: Correct. Scuba, what famous fictional speedy hedgehog is known for being blue?
2: Sonic.
1: Correct. Amy, what NFL team has a blue star for a logo?
6: Dallas Cowboys.
1: Correct. Lunchbox, what famous blue character on Sesame Street is known for loving cookies?
5: Cookie Monster.
1: Correct. The next category. Even numbers. Eddie, how many letters are there in the alphabet?
3: Oof.
1: Oh, don't count. Oh, my goodness. Are you going to count them, really?
3: W-X-Y-Z.
1: What'd you come up with?
3: What was that? 20?
1: You weren't even really counting.
5: What did you come up with?
3: 24.
1: Is that, your answer is?
3: Yes, 24.
1: Incorrect.
3: God!
6: 26.
1: What's happening?
3: Man.
5: I don't know the answer.
1: You go out.
3: No, what gets me is the elemento. That's it. It gets me every time.
1: Oh, it's 26.
6: Were you really counting when you were doing that?
3: I went too fast in the elemento, and I was like, elemento? Yeah.
1: Scuba Steve.
5: Yeah.
7: You've been boned.
3: Thank you.
1: The category is even numbers. How many sides does a hexagon have?
2: Oh, crap. Hexagon. Pentagon's 5. I think hexagon is 6. It's an even number, so I'll go 6.
1: Correct. Amy, how many legs does a spider have?
6: An insect has 6 and a spider has 8.
1: Your answer?
6: 8.
1: Correct. Lunchbox, how many planets in our solar system?
5: 8.
1: Correct.
5: What a guess.
3: You didn't even try.
5: I mean, I had no idea. I mean, I wouldn't even be able to tell you.
1: The category is it rhymes with York. Scuba Steve, you're first.
2: Okay.
1: The category is it rhymes with York. What's the name of the material commonly used to make wine bottle stoppers?
2: A cork.
1: Correct. Amy, what word describes someone who is socially awkward or uncool?
6: Dork.
1: Correct. Lunchbox, what utensil typically has prongs and is used to pick up food?
5: Fork.
1: Correct. 3 people remain. The category is grammar. Scuba Steve, letters that aren't vowels are known as what?
2: Consonants.
1: Correct. Oh. Amy, what is a word that describes a person, place, thing, or idea called?
6: A noun.
1: Correct. Lunchbox, what do you call a word that describes a noun?
5: Give me adjective.
1: Correct.
2: Adjective.
1: The category is U.S. history.
2: Oh, crap.
1: Scuba Steve.
2: Yeah.
1: What's the name of the woman who refused to give up her bus seat leading to the civil rights movement?
2: Rosa Parks.
1: Correct.
5: Show off.
1: Amy, what was the name of the ship which the pilgrims traveled north to America on in 1620?
6: The Mayflower.
1: Correct. Lunchbox, what document begins with the words, we the people?
5: We the people. Oh, that's the...

0: Oh my gosh.
1: 5 seconds?
0: Hold on. Say it again.
1: What document begins with "We the People"?
0: Ooh, the Declaration of Independence.
1: Incorrect.
0: Don't know.
1: That's the Constitution.
2: You've been booed.
1: And now we have two.
0: That's not the same thing.
3: Let's go.
1: Scuba Steve and Amy.
4: What a change.
5: Yeah, you put that crown, you put it on the ground.
4: Yeah, it's off.
1: The category is kids' books. Scuba Steve, you have kids?
5: Yeah, I got three.
1: The Man in the Yellow Hat is a character from what kids' book?
5: Curious George.
1: Correct. Good. Amy, what book features a boy named Max who travels to an island where he meets monsters?
6: What?
5: I love this one.
0: Oh, good
1: it's
0: book.
1: It's a good one.
5: It's a great one.
1: It's a good one.
5: Good movie, too.
1: What book features a boy named Max who travels to an island where he meets monsters?
6: Monsters, Inc.?
1: That's not a book.
6: I don't know.
1: Yeah.
0: We got a winner.
1: You know it, Scuba?
5: Oh, yeah, Where the Wild Things Are.
1: Where the Wild Things Are.
5: Yeah.
2: You've been booed.
5: Arcade Fire soundtrack and everything.
1: First ever game. First ever win.
0: Whoa.
1: Scuba Steve. Wow, I don't think he even has a song.
5: I don't know.
4: Sing one.
5: I'll have to pick one.
1: Wow. Scuba Steve, first ever game. Beginner's luck, or are you actually good at this?
5: Maybe beginner's luck. I guess we'll find out next Friday.
1: Wow.
4: Yeah, we will find out.
5: Yeah.
1: All right, Scuba Steve won. Everybody else,
2: zero.
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Fog this morning for commuters. Sunny today, high 71. Dry, though some occasional clouds tonight for week 7 of the high school football season, low 50. Sunny for Mountaineer game day tomorrow, high 75.

0: I'll go first. Jeff Bezos' biological father was a unicycle rider with the Ringling Brothers Circus.
1: Wow, he was a circus guy.
0: He divorced Jeff's mother when Jeff was one and gave up custody.
1: Dang.
0: Probably why he's driven so hard, didn't have a dad.
1: Oh, I thought
2: it's
1: you meant
2: hard
1: because
2: to
1: he was
2: be
1: in the
2: around when you're in the circus.
0: All true, I bet. Because the circus is always gone.
2: Mm-hmm.
1: If you found that out about your dad, would you try the unicycle? Like
0: just to see if it was in you? Like
1: yes,
0: genetically?
1: Yes.
0: Probably once or twice. You ever tried to ride a unicycle?
1: Never.
3: Very
2: no.
3: hard.
2: Have
0: feels,
2: you?
0: Yeah, it feels risky. Tried, yeah, but it wasn't worth the real risk of trying. Like I sat on it and was like, ah, I'm going to break something or fall or sprain something. Amy, what do you have?
2: There's a statue of Jason Voorhees, the Friday the 13th killer, chained to the bottom of a Minnesota lake.
1: What?
0: The statue is at the bottom of a lake?
2: Yeah, and it's chained down there. So, like, imagine if you're in the lake and you look down. I don't know. I just thought we're getting close to Halloween.
1: What's it chained to?
3: Yeah, and can you see it?
0: I would assume it's chained to some sort of concrete block down. Like the statue is chained to whatever the base is.
2: Yeah, and people like go specifically there to dive down and see it. But I'm like, what if you're just there hanging out swimming and you happen upon that and you have no idea?
0: But it's below, right? It's way down.
2: Well, I don't know how deep where in the lake it is.
0: I bet you out there there's a sign saying, watch out for the statue in the lake. But that's pretty funny.
2: Yeah.
0: It's pretty funny. Lunchbox?
3: Harry S. Truman. Do we all know what the S stands for?
0: Nothing.
2: Sally.
1: Sam.
3: Well, Bobby's smarter than all you guys.
0: Well, you asked. I was just answering.
2: Nothing.
3: I know. His middle initial is just literally S. Like, they didn't want to name him something. They just put an S so he'd have a middle initial.
1: That's funny.
0: Should I not have spoiled the bit?
1: Did you know that?
0: Yeah.
1: Oh.
0: You two shut up.
2: I thought it was going to be something feminine because his parents are trying to make him tough.
3: And so he shortened it to S.
0: Like boy named Sue? Harry Sue Truman?
2: Yeah.
0: Yeah. Yeah, no, yeah. It's nothing.
3: No, he just, yeah.
0: Just do an S in That's there. That's funny. Be cool. Japanese people live really long lives, and the birth rate in Japan is relatively low, so adult diapers outsell baby diapers in Japan.
1: Oh, wow.
3: Cool.
1: I don't want to wear those.
2: Well, so, I don't think, did you call it an adult diaper?
0: Yeah.
2: I think we need a new name.
1: Why?
3: That's what it is.
2: Well, no, we call it, like, Depends.
0: That's a brand.
3: That's a brand.
2: Yeah, well, it did good marketing.
0: Okay.
2: Because overall, if I ever am in those, which I'm fine if I have to be, please don't refer to it as my adult diaper or my pull-up. No, no, no.
0: Pull-up, I don't think we would.
2: But that's what diaper. Kids want. As kids get older, they switch to pull-up because they do not want to refer to it as a diaper.
0: You're awfully sensitive about this. Are you wearing one now?
3: Yeah.
1: She confesses.
2: I could be 5 years away.
0: Eddie?
1: So you know we don't have the same fingerprint, or we all have unique fingerprints, right?
0: Yeah.
1: None of us have the same one. Same thing with our tongues. Our tongues have unique prints to them. So then I was like, this is interesting. What else does? Zebras have unique stripes on their body. Like, no two zebras have the same kind of stripe patterns. And tigers. I thought that was pretty amazing. Out of all of them.
0: I didn't know the tongue thing.
1: Yeah. Oh, you knew about the zebras?
2: Would they ever use tongue prints for identification?
1: Well, do you lick?
0: I'm not licking anything.
2: No, also, you can't lick. You have to press.
0: If I, bite off a bump, does it change my identity?
2: Mm-hmm.
1: Oh, it has to.
0: Because you can burn off your fingerprints.
1: Criminals do that?
2: Mm-hmm. Yeah.
1: Eesh, what a commitment.
0: You can burn your prints. You can file numbers off guns.
1: And fingerprints are easy for the cops because we touch everything, but we don't lick things, so they don't go after the tongue prints.
0: Good point. That's a good point. In 1965, a Senate subcommittee predicted we'd be working just 14 hours a week by the year 2000 with at least 7 weeks of vacation time because technology was going to make everything so much easier. What does that remind you of?
2: The Jetsons?
0: No, now where they're going, there's no work. There's no money going to need to be made in the next 20 years.
2: Oh, you mean it reminds us of now.
1: You were thinking then, like Jetsons.
2: Yeah, I was thinking like, but yeah, we do hear that.
0: In 1965, they're all sitting around going, yeah, nobody's going to be working 14 hours.

0: a week, tons of vacation. Now they're going, there's going to be just a human wage that everybody gets.
1: Yeah,
0: you're not
1: going
0: to have
1: money.
0: To work. AI's got it all figured out. So
2: we're stupid. We don't know anything.
0: And by we, you mean?
2: All of us. We're just
0: generally, yeah, as humans, man. We're stupid. There you go. Fun Fact Friday. Fun Fact.

0: tell me something good.
1: This girl was 7 years old. What she saw changed her life. We'll talk about this story coming up next with Amy in our segment called Tell Me Something Good.
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4: 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I'm Alex Wiederspiel. 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In women's soccer, they bested number 20 BYU a 2-0 final from Dick Dolesk Soccer Stadium Thursday night. The Mountaineers will next host Utah on Sunday. In WVU men's soccer, the 15th-ranked Mountaineers are heading southeast for a showdown tonight with Old Dominion. That's at 7 p.m. Mountaineers Conference

0: soccer this weekend with all eyes on the dead heat race between Fairmont State, Frostburg State, and Point Park. Frostburg is at Shawnee State on Saturday. Then on Sunday, Point Park travels to Charleston, trying to keep pace with the Falcons. Fairmont State with a critical road match, a long drive to Concord. Davis and Elkins, meanwhile, will host West Virginia State. Glenville is hosting Wheeling. In men's soccer action on Sunday, Salem will host Wheeling, while Wesleyan will host West Liberty. That's all from the Bear Sports Desk. I'm Alex Wiederspiel.
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0: 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Remember, cars cost less in Grafton. Fog this morning for commuters. Sunny today, high 71. Dry, though some occasional clouds tonight for week 7 of the high school football season, low 50. Sunny for Mountaineer game day tomorrow, high 75.
1: Reba's putting a bunch of stuff up for auction. So it's a charity memorabilia auction. The Reba collection. You can buy stage worn and red carpet gowns. But what are you going to do with that? Put it on a mannequin?
2: Yeah.
3: Yeah, or frame it.
1: Okay. Yeah. But yeah. Then stand it up in your house.
3: Yeah, you can frame dresses. Like they pin it up and then you put a big frame around it. You can hang it on a wall.
1: I love memorabilia. I've been thinking about checking this out. The dresses are just too long. What am I going to do with the dress anyway? I'm not a dress guy.
3: Yeah.
1: You come over, I'm wearing it.
2: Bobby, what are you doing?
3: But some of them can look like they can be pieces of art for a room.
4: Yeah, that'd be cool. If you walked in, you had a statue and a Reba statue and she was in the dress, that'd be a good
1: conversation. You just do a drop by and I'm in a Reba sequel. Go on, you guys.
2: You're singing
3: hey,
2: fancy.
3: Guys.
1: A 1950s costume worn to a sock hop theme party. There is her boots. That would be kind of cool. Or a Western belt buckle. Like to get a Reba belt buckle
2: That'd be cool.
1: Especially if she'd sign this stuff. That would make it more valuable.
2: But the belt buckle's cool to wear. Like you wear that one, then you just talk to people like, yeah, this is Reba's.
4: Yep.
1: There's posters that she's collected. 80s era posters from shows that she was doing. That's cool. And there's scripts from Reba.
2: Oh.
1: I guess
2: that's
1: cool. Maybe Andy Get Your Gun.
2: Yeah, that's awesome.
1: This is going up. I think I will check it out. October 23rd. So, we got a little time. I got to put that in my calendar.
2: Where's that money going to, Reba?
1: No.
3: She has a foundation.
1: It's going to the Musicians Hall of Fame and Museum at the historic Nashville Municipal Auditorium.
2: Oh. Perfect.
1: Or maybe that's where they're having it.
3: I think
1: Amy's right. It's the Reba McEntire Fund. It benefits a bunch of charities that she cares about. Okay. Yeah, you're much more right than I am there. Okay, you guys, have a great weekend. Podcast is up. This show, we do a whole second show up on the feed as well. 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That's it. We will see you guys coming up on Monday. Bye, everybody.
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0: Hudson Westbrook, painted you pretty on your home for today's best country. 101.3 The Bear. It is a Friday morning. The weekend is upon us almost. We just got to make it through today, and then we get to enjoy the wonderful, wonderful weekend. I'm excited. You're excited. So let's make it through this day and get into the weekend.
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6: 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Today, a high 71. Tonight, low 53. Partly cloudy. Saturday, high 70, low 49. Clouds expected. Sunday, high 73, low 56. Clouds and rain expected.

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Dan and Shay, Say So on your home for today's best country, 101.3 The Bear. At night, it has been getting so much colder. In the mornings as well. It really seems like in the morning and in the evening, it's down to like 50 or 40. But in midday, we get the 70s. It's kind of nice. I cannot lie. I'm enjoying these temperatures. The fall season feels like it's really here, at least a little bit more. And I'm enjoying it. I hope you're enjoying it as well. Maybe you don't like the cold, and that is perfectly fine. Myself, as long as I've got, you know, something to prevent me from freezing, I like the cold a little bit. I think it feels just a little bit nicer than scalding heat.

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1: 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Today, a high 71. Tonight, low 53. Partly cloudy. Saturday, high 70, low 49. Clouds expected. Sunday, high 73, low 56. Clouds and rain.

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We talked to Luke Bryan and George Burge. We found out the details on Amy's wedding date that she said wasn't a date. And we talked about

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9: 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Today, a high 71. Tonight, low 53. Clouds throughout the day. Saturday, high 70, low 49. Clouds expected. Sunday, high 73, low 56. Clouds and rain are expected throughout the day.

0: Jelly Roll. Amen on your home for today's best country. 101.3 The Bear. 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

Lauren Elena, All My Exes on your home for today's best country. 101.3 The Bear. 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
6: 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Today, a high 71. Tonight, low 53. Clouds throughout the day. Saturday, high 70, low 49. Cloudy. Sunday, high 73, low 56.

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Say so. Dan and Shay Say So on 101.3 The Bear. Morgan Wallen and Ernest are playing right now with Cowgirls.

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Today, a high 71. Tonight, low 53. Clouds throughout the day. Saturday, high 70, low 49. Cloudy once again. Sunday, high 73, low 56. Clouds and rain are expected throughout the day.

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0: Jason Aldean, Don't Tell on Me, on your home for today's best country, 101.3 The Bear. That is it for me for today. I hope you've had a great day so far, enjoyed this Friday, and I hope you're excited for the coming weekend. As always, my name is Ethan, and I will see ya.
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Today's Best Country, 101.3 The Bear, Morgan Wallen, Ben By Now. Mark Rogers hanging out on a Friday afternoon. Thanks for joining us. Some Cody Johnson on the way. We'll hear from Luke Bryan, Lauren Alina, and Lainey Wilson up ahead. And more chances to win. Your chance to win tickets to Maniac Mountain and the Trans-Allegheny Lunatic Asylum. All that coming up.

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8: 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Cloudy skies tonight, a low near 50. Partly sunny tomorrow, a high of 77. Showers and thunderstorms on Sunday with a high near 70.

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3: He's a ranch hand in a pinch, man. 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

0: Today's Best Country 101.3 The Bear, Zach John King, Get to Drinking. 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

0: 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Here is Luke Bryan. 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
3: 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Cloudy skies tonight, low near 50. Partly sunny tomorrow, a high of 77. Showers and thunderstorms on Sunday, a high of 70.

0: Today's Best Country, 101.3 The Bear, Cody Johnson, The Fall. Megan Maroney up next, some Luke Bryan up ahead. Hey, let's give a pair of tickets away to the Trans-Allegheny Lunatic Asylum in Weston. Make caller 5 a winner, the number 1-877-BEAR-121.
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The Bear, Mark Rogers hanging out till 7. Here is Luke Combs, Sleepless in a Hotel Room.

Tomorrow morning at 8 a.m., Lunchbox will take the lie detector test. We'll ask him questions we've always wanted to know. And also, did he send all the pizzas to Amy's house that led to her moving? That's tomorrow morning.

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Still to come, Morgan Wallen, some Bailey Zimmerman on the way. 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
7: He's a ranch hand in a pinch, man. 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
1: 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Turn
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Hudson Westbrook on today's Best Country 101.3 The Bear that is painted you pretty. Dan and Shay up next, some Sam Hunt and Luke Combs on the way, and that forecast coming up next.

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5: 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Cloudy skies tonight, a low near 50. Partly sunny tomorrow, a high of 77. Showers and thunderstorms Sunday, a high near 70.

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3: Good evening and welcome to One Eagle Way, where tonight Robert C. Byrd plays host to Lincoln. I'm Bill Nestor, joined by Chris Nutter back in the studio, Joanna Lee, as we get set for another edition of Flying Eagle Football. Lots to talk about on the pregame show. First, we'll take a break, come back, and talk with Austin Scott as Robert C. Byrd, fresh off a big win over East Fairmont, looking to make it two in a row. But, Chris, it will not be easy this evening.
4: No, they got Lincoln Cougars coming into town here. 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
3: 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We'll step aside, get some spots in, and then we'll hear from Coach Scott coming up next. 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

0: And now a chance to talk to RC Bid coach Austin Scott. And coach, we look back to that first half last week against East Fairmont. Might have been one of the most complete halves we've had all season long.
1: Yeah, you know, it's just one of those things. You know, we always say just as long as we can execute, we can do a lot of things. And I thought we executed fairly well from the jump. And obviously that helps when the first play goes for a touchdown. Brian, I thought, you know, we took a big step. And, you know, hopefully we can just keep taking those steps.
0: Coach, big plays were instrumental in that game. Six plays, scoring plays of 61 yards or more. It had to be exciting from your standpoint to see that those kind of plays taking place.
1: Yeah, I mean, we got a lot of guys that can be explosive, and it's really just about getting them all the ball, you know, efficiently. And, you know, I thought we did on the ground, but I thought we were pretty good through the air as well. So, like I said, we have a lot of guys that can be explosive once we get the balls in their hand. And, you know, it's football, so you can't really get everybody the ball, you know, in a game as much as you'd want. But, you know, we got a lot of guys, so it's good to be able to spread the wealth and, you know, get them in open space.
0: Coach, tonight, Lincoln, the Cougars have been playing some good football as of late. Talk about this squad and what you expect to see from them.
1: Yeah, they're a pretty good team. I mean, you know, going back even, you know, the last few years, you know, they're kind of up and down, you know, through the schedule. But, you know, playing in the Big Ten isn't easy. And, you know, they're a feisty, you know, team. And they've been running the ball pretty well this year. So, you know, that's going to be like a key is really trying to contain zero and, you know, stopping the run.
0: You know, Coach, Bear Schaub, a player that we know pretty well from last year, playing some pretty good football as well, coming off a 4-TD effort last week. He seems to be able to bolster that passing attack. And, of course, they've got some pretty good receivers on the outside as well.
1: Yeah, you know, Bear, when he was here, we loved having him. And, you know, I thought he kept getting better every year. And, obviously, you can see, you know, him on a team like that, you know, he can be efficient. And they're really not asking him a lot. You know, they're kind of leaning on the run game. But, you know, once he sees something, he can get the ball to their guys. And so, you know, that's one thing to watch. And, yeah, just like you said, they got a pretty good receiving core with two and three. So, I mean, it's not easy to guard those guys. We've been playing them the last couple of years. So we know exactly what they're about. And, yeah, I mean, they're a pretty balanced team. And they're going to lean on the run and then pick their spots through the air.
0: Coach, what are the keys to an RCB win in this one tonight?
1: I think it's just controlling the line of scrimmages on both sides. You know, I think we're pretty similar in play styles. So, you know, both of us are going to try to run the ball. And, you know, I feel like whoever can win that matchup is we're probably going to win the game. You know, we got to stop their stretch and zone plays, and we got to, you know, run the ball efficiently on our side and then play good on special teams and, you know, win the turnover battle.
0: Coach, thank you so much for taking time to talk with us, and good luck in this game tonight.
1: Yes, sir. Thank you.
0: You're welcome, Coach. We'll step aside as you listen to Flying Eagle Football on 101.3 The Bear.

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1: And here in Clarksburg, in the midst of the pregame show, a chance now to look back at Robert C. Byrd's 49-0 win over East Fairmont. And Chris, in a game where Robert C. Byrd dominated play in every facet of the contest, scoring offensively, defensively, and really impressive play by Isaiah Heflin. The way he threw the football, the way he ran the football, even scored on an interception return for six, did it all for Robert C. Byrd last week.
2: Yeah, he jump-started him early and often and did a good job of really moving the football around. Yes, a lot of the rushing attack was on his shoulders, but boy, did he take advantage and was very assertive in that game from a senior leader. That's what you expect. And he did a nice job from all the quarters on, from kickoff to the end.
1: Now, Junior Smith has been the go-to guy in the passing game. Four out of the first five games going over the century mark in receiving yardage. But it seemed like the Bees were keying on Smith. So Robert C. Byrd went to Sean Adams. A coming out party for Adams. He had two receptions and two TDs, a 64-yarder to start out the scoring and a 61-yarder to close out the scoring.
2: Yeah, as we go through the season, Bill, Robert C. Byrd is showing that they do have just talent at all skill positions. And Heflin, the quarterback, does a good job of finding those guys in the game and who knows who's hot. And then I think he does a good job of taking advantage of what defenses give him in coverages and things of that nature. And so that's why Sean Adams was very good in that game against East Fairmont. He's very talented, great in space, nice speed, nice size, and gets down the field extremely well once the ball is in his hands. And again, that game last week, East Fairmont just keeps building the confidence in what I think is a very young team, still battling some injuries at key positions, but nonetheless are moving forward, and that's almost like the next man up mentality that Coach Scott has here at RCB.
1: You mentioned young. We saw a lot of new guys step in and play well in the absence of several players that were injured. Caden Davis, interception, played well in the contest. Talon Evans, also extremely solid effort for Robert C. Byrd last week. Three takeaways for the Flying Eagles, over 10 tackles for losses in that game defensively. It was really the best overall defensive effort, the first shutout of the season pitched by the defensive unit.
2: Yeah, defensive line, offensive line, they were very good up front, controlling the line of scrimmage, but more importantly, I think reestablishing the line of scrimmage, whether it was deep in the backfield defensively, getting in the back end of the backfield and disrupting the East Fairmont Bees with tackles for losses, things of that nature. And then offensively, they basically set the tone and did what they wanted to do just because they won that the battle there at the line of scrimmage.
1: Only issue for Robert C. Byrd were penalties. They had four of them in the first quarter, but then they kind of slowed down and really corrected that issue themselves. Didn't have any much issues after that first period of play.
2: Yeah, absolutely. So, again, being on the road, East-West Stadium, it's a different place to play. In my opinion, nostalgic and everything with that. They did settle down nicely, though, as the game went on.
1: That's a look back at RCB's 49-0 win over East Fairmont last week. We'll step aside. We'll come back and preview tonight's opponent, the Cougars of Lincoln. That's next, Flying Eagle Football, 101.3.
2: The Bear.
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4: And here in Clarksburg, a chance now to talk a little bit about RCB's opponent, the Cougars of Lincoln. And Chris, this Cougar team, dangerous, and they've been coming on as of late, narrowly pulling an upset over North Marion, losing 41-40, but last week really putting on Lewis County, a team that we know well.
5: There's a common opponent there. So Robert C. Byrd in the first game of the season, correct? Yes, was that Lewis County struggled, in my opinion, in the first half. So then they kind of turned it on there in the second half to come away with a victory, but there's the common opponent, and it looked like Lincoln handled them pretty well last week.
4: So this Cougar team goes as the tandem of Connor Rice, the star running back, and Bear Saab, the talented up-and-coming quarterback, go. Connor Rice on the season, 807 yards, 8 TDs, held under 100 yards only two times this year, but in the last three games, 488 yards, averaging 163 yards per game. Wow. Impressive play. Bear Saab, when he starts, he didn't start the first game of the year versus Elkins, but since then he's come on strong, 723 yards passing, 11 TDs, 4 interceptions. He's thrown at least one TD in every game this year. He had 4 TDs in his last contest. He's been throwing the ball around. He's got some great skill players on the perimeter, Jacob Bart, Brody Barnes, Colton Edwards. Edwards is go-to guy, 25 receptions and 7 TDs this year.
5: Early on in the season, too. I mean, the season's, what, half over. Impressive numbers there. Lincoln Cougars offense, very explosive, big play potential. And Byrd's going to have their hands full here tonight.
4: So for Austin Scott, he has a memory in his mind of the first year he started coaching here as a head coach in 2023, suffering a setback to Lincoln here at home, 42-6. And, of course, that's the first year Logan Fordyce, the four-year starter, played, and he doesn't forget that either. So Robert C. Byrd and Logan Fordyce and some of these other seniors who saw some time then definitely have that game in the back of their minds as Robert C. Byrd's team coming out of the locker room onto the field as the captains now out onto the field meeting up with Lincoln's captains. For Robert C. Byrd tonight, Isaiah Heflin, Tyson Williams, Deegan Barnett, and Logan Fordyce. RCB in their green jerseys with white lettering, green pants, green hats on the near side sideline. For the Cougars on the far side in their white jerseys with their gold pants, gold hats, gold lettering. So, Chris, a chance now to unveil your keys to an RCB win.
5: Well, tonight, Robert C. Byrd must generate opportunities early on and often. Last week against East Fairmont, Robert C. Byrd was able to create 3 turnovers. Now, Lincoln, on the other side, 4-6 turnovers against Lewis County. Number 2, Robert C. Byrd must utilize big play potential. Last week, they had 6 TDs of 61 yards or more. A big 94-yard touchdown run by quarterback Heflin. That is the second all-time touchdown run in school history. And then the third key to a victory is to win the war in the trenches. Like Coach Scott said, they must

0: Win that line of scrimmage. They must win that war in the trenches. Last week was the best game for RCB's offensive line and D-line, firing out and playing in a very, very dominant fashion. Since the Bridgeport loss, I think they have grown up. They become more physical. They realize the pressure of big games, and that's what Bridgeport can do. Yeah, they can break your will, but on the other hand, they also learned, Robert Seabird learned how to play very aggressive and dominant line of scrimmage. So those are the three keys to a Robert Seabird homecoming victory against the Lincoln Cougars.
1: Overall, Robert Seabird 22-4 against this Cougar squad all time, but in the last five contests, Lincoln's won three of them. So the Cougars have definitely done well in the last several years. Of course, Rob Hawkins, the veteran mentor, has had a lot to do with that. RCB's going to get the ball first, and they'll travel left to right here in this opening quarter of play. Back deep, the dangerous duo of Sean Adams and Junior Smith. They'll get set to return this football as Lincoln will kick it off. Could be Lucas Zostein, the kicker, getting set to kick it away. Sizable crowd on hand here at One Eagle Way. RCB's returners edging up near the 25-yard line. Kickoff will be fielded by Adams at the 20 on the near side. Over the 25, the 30, and then pushed out of bounds on the RCB sideline around the 35-yard line. Late flag on the field on the near side.
0: A little quick discussion here on the near side hash marks by the referees. Like a block in the back against Robert Seabird, a late flag, like you said, Bill, on that return. Maybe a fourth key to a Robert Seabird victory is to limit the penalties, and Bird gets it, their first one on the kick return.
1: Well, that's a big bump back for the Flying Eagles. Still not bad field position for possession number one. The ball on the near side hash as Robert Seabird gets set for action. Quarterback Isaiah Heflin in the gun. Pressured, rolls it, tries to get out of the pocket, fires it near side. He's going to be bumped down. It's incomplete. It'll be second down and 10.
0: Tyson Williams was the intended receiver for the Flying Eagles. Nice pressure out of Lincoln as they had kind of a delayed blitz on that blind side of our offensive line coming right at Heflin.
1: Tyson Williams couldn't have caught that pass in a million years. He was just trying to unload it, so he didn't get sacked, and they're going to call that intentional grounding. That's an iffy call at best. Back-to-back shaky flags thrown early on in this one.
0: And a loss of down on that play? Is that correct on that penalty?
1: It is correct.
0: And I think that one is the one that stings the most.
1: RCB was set to start out at their 35-yard line. Instead, they're pushed all the way back to their own 13. Heflin goes straight forward over the 15 to the 16. 3-yard gain on the play.
0: Looked like he slipped a little bit there at the line of scrimmage. Tackle by, looked like, Cade Mooney, inside linebacker of Lincoln.
1: That insult to injury, not only do you get a pair of shaky flags, but now they're going to give a shaky spot as they bump him back to the 15. Auspicious start here at One Eagle Way. Robert Seabird now with a third and forever. Heflin in the gun, three receivers to the far side. They flip it out. That's where Smith collects it, gets a block, goes forward over the 20 to the 23, well short of the first down. Punting situation for RCB, a quick series for the Flying Eagles.
0: Defended well by Lincoln. No running room for Junior Smith out on the perimeter. That's what we're going to get. We're going to get two well-coached teams, well-prepared for this game. It's going to turn into a quick chess match here, I do believe. Wow.
1: Getting set to return this punt from Junior Smith is Mooney. Smith's going to try to keep it. Oh, he's going to get brought down short of the first down at the Robert Seabird 32-yard line. One Smith on the carry.
0: Not sure if that was a play.

0: tall play or what. But he just took off and run with it. Very much short, about 10 to 15 yards short. Lincoln is going to be set up really well offensively for their first possession of the game.
1: Not sure if Junior elected to keep that on his own or not, but here come the Cougars with a short field opportunity here on their first series. Pistol cocked left for quarterback Bearsov. Hands it off. That'll be Rice with it. Tries in the near side. Stacked up right around the 31-yard line.
0: Blake Katina on the tackle for RCB into line play. Isaiah Calvert in uniform here tonight, as he was not in uniform last week against East Fairmont. So it's good to see the middle linebacker running back in the game.
1: Saab checks with the bigs up front, retreats. Pistol look, twins to the far side. And off again to Rice to the near side. A hold, and they do throw the flag finally. As Rice would have picked up solid yardage, would have had a first down, but all for naught. The flag on the play will be the first of the game against Lincoln.
0: RCB's Corbin Chevron, sophomore linebacker, was held, actually tackled, as he squirted through the line of scrimmage trying to provide pressure there. So nice call by the officials helping out the Flying Eagles.
1: There were a pair of flags on the play. Both of them holds against the Cougars. So a solid mark off here. They'll bump Lincoln back to the RCB 42-yard line. 9:45 left in this opening quarter of play. Scoreless affair so far here at Winnegaway. Cougars on their first offensive possession. Saab, play action. Looking right, throwing right. Too high to handle, incomplete. Brody Barnes, the intended receiver. The coverage provided by Todd Lucas.
0: Saab put a lot of heat on that ball. Throwing high, but man, he wound up nicely and got it downfield. We'll see what the defensive coordinator of Robert C. Byrd will do. Will they dial up a blitz? Will they roll the dice here? I think you got to put a little pressure on Saab here to not allow him to stay comfortable on a very long, what, third and 19 situation for Lincoln.
1: Could be four down territory depending on what they do on this play. They flip it to Rice and a flat on the far side. He's going to change field, comes to the near side, loses yardage. He's cut down. That's a TFL, a tackle for a loss, and that's Junior Smith doing the honors.
0: Yeah, nice breakdown, nice tackle. Nice containment out of the Flying Eagles defense, a front and everybody really did a good job at defending that. Definitely the cutback was not there for Lincoln.
1: It'll be fourth down, a punting situation. Colton Edwards will punt it away, flag on the field. It's going to roll out of bounds on the Cougar sideline. Let's see what happens with his flag.
0: Near sideline, judge threw it. It looks like it's going to be initial call motion against Lincoln. Yeah.
1: So the procedure call will bump back. Well, actually, let's see. Is RCB going to take it, or are they going to force him to punt it again? The ball placed at the Flying Eagle 31-yard line. It looks like it'll be RCB pigskin. So RCB now with possession number two. They get set. That first one was not a good one, Chris.
0: No, not at all. You know, a couple penalties, unusual penalties. Hats off to the defense for really calming things down, setting the tone even more, and putting the pressure back on Lincoln.
1: Heflin in the gun, quarterback keeper, now bounces to the outside. He's going to be pulled down by the jersey after a yard gain.
0: Connor Rice of Lincoln with a nice open field tackle didn't allow Heflin to go anywhere. So three or four rushing plays for RCB thus far, really not yielding much at all. So again, hats off to Lincoln for playing solid rush defense.
1: Heflin, Robert

0: Seabirds leading rusher, 563 yards on the campaign, averaging 93.8 yards per tilt. The end around comes to Smith, or to Calvert, excuse me, and he's going to get banged down at the 35-yard line. Picks up three on the play. It'll be third down and long. 8:10 turning clock, opening quarter play. Robert Seabird's offense, a little bit slow moving in the early stages of this opening canter.
1: On the tackle for Lincoln is cornerback Brody Anderson, a 5'8 senior for the Cougars.
0: Ball on the near side hash. Heflin sends two to the far side. It's a design rush. He's coming to the near side. Got blockers out in front. First down. Backs his way to midfield into Cougar territory at the 49-yard line. First down, Flying Eagles.
1: Now the grit's coming back. Actually, it's never left, but the grittiness of Heflin on that run allowed him to pick up that first down. Broke a couple of tackles, but he's a punishing running quarterback.
0: Heflin, a good job there on third down. Moving the chains for Robert Seabird. Now some momentum. As Heflin now operates with twin receivers to the far side, Calvert gets the carry, shifts his way forward, breaks a tackle, moves inside the 30, and he's brought down at the 31-yard line. First down, Flying Eagles. Back-to-back big gainers for RCB.
1: That was all Calvert. He had to do a jump stop, kind of hop over to his right and exploded up through the line of scrimmage.
0: Injury on the field will step aside. 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
1: The Bear.
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5: And Robert Siebert with momentum, Chris. Back-to-back big gainers via the run game.
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0: Deep over the Robert Seabird returner's heads. Luckily, it bounced into the end zone. That would have been trouble for RCB. Well, hopefully that's something that they'll take note of. They're sucking up clear up to the 20-yard line.
1: Hopefully this will try to settle down Robert Seabird's offense. The penalty bug has definitely bitten us early and often in this game, negating a nice drive on that second drive of the game. Now the Birds, obviously, Captain Obvious here, has they have to respond and score a touchdown.
0: Isaiah Heflin, let's see if the third possession's a charm for the senior signal caller. He's got three receivers to the near side. Design quarterback keeper, they string it out, but he spins, gets away from it over the 25 to the 27. Now make it the 28 before he's bumped down.
1: Nice wall of blockers that he had to pick up about almost eight yards on that run. Lincoln does a good job of getting to the ball carrier, disrupting any type of rhythm, offensive flow here. So it's going to be tough sledding, as it always is against a Lincoln Cougar team for all the years that I've known to see them play. Tough-nosed bunch of people, football players out of Shenston, Lumberport area.
0: And off Calvert, chopped down, tackle for a loss. Mooney shoots the gap and makes the stop.
1: Yeah, Mooney did a good job there. He's very aggressive. That's the thing, that right now it seems like Lincoln has definitely the momentum. They're playing a little bit higher level of aggressive football than what Robert Seabird is right now. So right now we've got to pick up momentum, pick up the intensity. Now it's a longer third down situation.
0: Three receivers to the far side is Heflin, design quarterback keeper. Barrels forward and has the first down. 31-yard line is where Heflin gets pushed down. But importantly, that keeps the ball in Robert Seabird's possession, Chris. They've got to get some points on the board, as you mentioned, but more importantly, keep the ball away from this hot Lincoln offense.
1: Defensive end Jenkins has to go out because he lost his hat. So he comes out, sub comes in. Let's see if that makes a difference on this play.
0: Near side, Junior Smith has it. Spun around out of bounds at the 37-yard line.
1: A little jet sweep for Junior Smith here, picking up about 6 yards on that play. But not a lot of wiggle room or any running room, really, for Junior to get downfield like we're used to seeing. He's so explosive in the open field, makes one or two players miss, but not tonight against Lincoln in this first quarter. You're right, Bill. People did, RCB faithful did pile in here, a homecoming night game for the Flying Eagles.
0: Flags on the field, and that's going to be a delay of game. RCB loading up the penalties here in this first quarter play. The fourth one of this opening stanza. RCB's got to quit shooting themselves in the foot, Chris. They couldn't overcome penalties on their first two drives. Let's see if they can do it on this third one.
1: And I was just going to say, we've been getting some nice yardage on first down plays. That one was good, but yet delay of game brings us now down to a second and eight, maybe second and nine.
0: Pass far side. Junior Smith gets hit immediately, but holds on to it. Gets to the 36-yard line.
1: Nice concentration out of Junior on that catch. Well defended again by Lincoln as they timed him the pass extremely well. The ball floated on Heflin getting out to Junior Smith.
0: So it's third down. Call it five for the Flying Eagles. Looking to rebound from that delay of game penalty.
1: I got to watch the cornerbacks here, seeing if they're bailing. And maybe that's why we're going with the short stuff underneath.
0: Rolling the pocket, Heflin throwing deep. Going towards Smith. Smith on the near side. And it's knocked away at the last second. Colton Edwards gets it and bats it down at the 25 of Lincoln.

0: Nicely timed. Edwards timed to play nice. Was able to see it. Turn his head at the last second, knock it down. Wow. Big play opportunity there for the Flying Eagles. That was one of our, well, a couple of keys to a victory here is to generate opportunities early on and then utilize big play potential. Lincoln has taken that away in this first quarter.
1: Chris, it's go time. Fourth down and five from the 36-yard line. RCB going for it. Snap back, but RCB called timeout first. Flying Eagle football, 101.3.
0: The Bear.
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0: door for their second score of the game. We'll see if Bird's defense can cause a turnover something here to stop this Lincoln momentum.
1: Now a switch here. It'll be a pistol cocked left for the Cougars. And it's Rice going straight forward and walking in the end zone. Touchdown, Lincoln.
0: The boys from Lincoln have come here to play, going up now two scores to start the second quarter of action here. It's been Lincoln all this game, and Bird just been bitten by the penalty bug, self-imposed penalties. Just chaos here in this first quarter plus 4 seconds within the second quarter.
1: The extra point is up and good, and Lincoln leads it 14-0. 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
0: The Bear.
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1: And here in Clarksburg, the Cougars, well, they're here to play. They're up 14-0. Robert C. Byrd hopefully can get their bearings about them, Chris, as they don't look anything like what we've seen this year so far.
0: Yeah, thus far, rushing the football, Heflin 6 carries for 33 yards. He's kind of been a spark plug here, but again, getting bitten at the wrong time by the penalty bug has alleviated or just hurt us.
1: Line drive will be fielded by Jackson Thomas at the 33, and he just slips and goes straight down. That's the way this game has gone so far. If Thomas keeps his footing, he's just going to – he can jog straight forward for an extra 10, 12 yards.
0: Yeah. The good thing is maintain possession there, as that was a wonky kickoff, definitely a squib line drive at him. Right now the offensive line, the offensive unit running out, they look like they have a little pep in their step. Maybe they got a sideline talking to, you know, to respond to this 14-0 deficit. Give credit to Lincoln, though. Defensively, they've been everywhere we were trying to run or pass the football. Defended very well.
1: Heflin back to pass. Rolls the pocket to the near side, tries to turn the corner. He'll get drug down from behind right around the 34-yard line, picks up a yard on the play.
0: Nice angle tackle by Connor Rice of Lincoln, as it looked like Heflin had the angle or the corner, but he wasn't able to turn it quickly at all.
1: Give Lincoln credit. Their pursuit has been excellent. And in games prior this year, we've seen Heflin and company break plays like that for solid yardage. But tonight, Cougars are doing a great job making plays.
0: Defensive coordinator Chris Keller of Lincoln has them ready.
1: Hand off, and there's nothing. Absolutely nothing. Back to the line of scrimmage, that's it. As that'll be the first rush of the game for Corbin Chevron. He goes nowhere. Third down and long for RCB. 11 minutes left in this opening half of play. 14-0, Cougars on top.
0: Like a quicker defensive end, Braden Miner of Lincoln doing a great job. Smaller than most defensive ends, but he's using his feet and athleticism extremely well to cut through the gaps of our offensive line.
1: Heflin, empty backfield, pressured, throws this deep down the middle of the field. It's intended for Junior Smith, incomplete. One-on-one coverage. Bertie Barnes had him, and I'll tell you what, that's rolling the dice in itself. Anytime you want to go one-on-one with Junior Smith, but Heflin, just as he got ready to wind up and release it,

0: the heat got to him. He had to throw it prematurely.
1: Yeah, Bryson Moore and Connor Rice. Moore, a defensive tackle, snuck through, and Rice came on a blitz right up the middle.
0: Smith had to rush back to punt this. Gets it off and takes a Cougar bounce. Deadened by Robert C. Byrd. That's Sean Adams. So it'll be first down and 10 for Lincoln. The ball at their own 35-yard line.
1: Lincoln looks good on offense, too. They were in rhythm, mixing it up, pass and run. But I will say the running rushing attack of Connor Rice was very impressive on that last scoring drive.
0: Chris, has Robert C. Byrd touched the quarterback yet? I don't think they've touched him. I don't think they have two-hand touched Bear Saab yet. You got to put some pads on. You got to crack him around a little bit. Let him know he's in a football game. He's going to hand it off to Connor Rice. Rice goes straight forward. Disco dances around and spins his way over the 40 to 41-yard line.
1: Brought down by Tide Lucas of RCB. Injured player looks like on the field right now.

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0: Seems like Lincoln is just understanding what play is coming. Great film study, just great pregame review of what RCB's offense is. Well defended.
1: In and around, Smith has it to the far side. Breaks one tackle. Can't get by the second one. He works his way back to almost the line of scrimmage, the initial line of scrimmage. It'll be a third down long.
0: Nice pickup of run or yards there for the Flying Eagles. But again, man, the penalties have been the story for Robert C. Byrd this first half.
1: They've had penalties on all but one possession, if I'm not mistaken. And those penalties have thwarted potential scoring drives. They would have had a first and goal at the 8 on their second possession, but that was negated. Now the handoff to the right side, that's going to pick up 5, but that's well short of the first down. So with 5.5 left, Coach Scott's got a decision to make. Is he going to go for it here on fourth down from his own 41, or is he going to punt it away? He trails 21-0. Keep in mind, Lincoln gets it first in the second half. And I think RCB stopped the Cougars once in the first half here.
0: That's it.
1: It's go time. Big play here for the Flying Eagles. They can get some momentum back as the Hef in the gun. He's got twins in the near side, rolls this way, throws it underneath. Junior Smith's got it. First down, Flying Eagles. He works his way into Lincoln territory, bumped down at the Cougar 48-yard line.
0: Beautiful play by the RCB Eagles here, Bill, as they move the chains, 4:51 to go in the first half. Looking good here for the Flying Eagles.
1: What a great play there. RCB now 1 of 2 on fourth down conversions.
0: That's hard to do, rolling to your left side if you're a right-handed thrower. Hard to get the body around to make that easy throw, and Heflin was able to do it, though.
1: Heflin, straightforward. Backs his way to the 46, picks up 2 on the play.
0: These runs are all on Heflin, meaning the lead blocker, actually, they send him away. They send him to the left, really not blocking anybody, and Heflin's got to make a couple Cougars miss at the line of scrimmage just to pick up positive yardage.
1: 4 minutes left on a turning clock. For RCB, the best thing that could happen is they could find pay dirt with as little time on the clock as possible. The Cougars have been stoking hot offensively, and they've got all 3 timeouts in their back pocket. And Colton Lindsay for the first time in this one, and that's going to be a face mask as they rip him down at the 44-yard line.
0: Nearside cornerback of Lincoln, Anderson, with the face mask. We'll see how many yards it may be.
1: That's got to be a 15-yarder as they pulled him down.
0: Yeah.
1: Yeah, that's a 15-yarder. It's the biggest play of the quarter offensively for Robert C. Byrd, is it not?
0: Could be.
1: We'll have to ask Mr. George about that, but I'm pretty sure.
0: 15-yard face mask penalty?
1: Yeah, sure. I think they've had a bigger play offensively. Now, in the first quarter, they had a couple big chunks of real estate ripped off via the running game. That Markoff takes it to the Cougar 29-yard line. The ball resting on the near side hash. Clock rolling at 3:40 in this second quarter. Trip receivers to the far side. Lindsay in the backfield to the right. They flip it far side. It's low, but Adams gets it. Breaks a couple tackles. Now at the 25. Still on his feet to the 24, and that's where they get it.
0: Snap was low. Heflin had to go down to get it. Messed up the timing, the rhythm of that pass play, as it needed to be a good snap right to him, turn to his right and throw it, but he had to bend down, and that allowed Lincoln to recover and cover that much better, as Adams, give credit to him, as he caught that ball behind the line of scrimmage but was able to explode up and make something out of nothing.
1: Picks up 6 on the play.
0: Yep.
1: RCB Sting ahead of the chains inside of 3 minutes left. Quarterback keeper, Heflin coming to the near side, gets a block, turns the corner, and he's going to get pushed out of bounds on the RCB sideline. Right around the 15, that should be a first down. The only bad thing that happened is it stopped the clock with 2:47 left.
0: Beautiful perimeter blocking out of Junior Smith and Sean Adams doing their job downfield, allowing Heflin to make up some great yardage there to pick up the first down.
1: That's the beauty of football, Chris, a team game. You block for me, I'll block for you. We work.

0: together, right?
1: What they say? It's a consummate team game.
0: It sure is. So RCB on the prowl, looking to crack the scoreboard as now they take the timeout, and we'll take one with them. Flying Eagle Pigskin on 101.3.
1: The Bear.
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3: And here at one out of the timeout, they end around and they lose yardage. Clear back to the 20-yard line. Moore makes the stop, and Robert C. Byrd going the wrong way on that pivotal play. Clock now at 2:33. One timeout in the back pocket. So Robert C. Byrd not in a huge hurry, but Chris in four down territory. This second down play, pivotal that they pick up substantial yardage.
4: Yeah, you got to pick up some chunk of yardage here. The interior line play of Lincoln is very impressive.
3: The interior, it's the perimeter. And that's where the skill players are that make the play on the outside, Chris.
4: I saw Bryson Moore, down tackle, make the big
3: play.
4: That
3: is athletic. Yeah,
4: that's big.
3: To be able to stop Junior Smith, huh? They're going to try it on the other side. Well, guess what happens, Chris?
4: Same play. The same result.
3: Tackle for a loss.
4: Lincoln, whoever it is for Lincoln, they are getting 2 to 3 yards deeper in the backfield, just disrupting this rhythm of the Flying Eagle offense.
3: Well, RCB now with a third down, the ball at the Cougar 23-yard line.
4: Do you take the aggressive play defensively of Lincoln and hurt them with it? I think you got to go more vertical.
3: North. You got some athletes
4: north, south.
3: There. Yeah, you got the skills to do that.
4: Because they're not going.
3: They're containing well. We've not gotten a corner on them. So no. RCB burns our final timeout. We'll step aside. Flying Eagle football. 101.3.
4: The Bear.
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1: At Winning Away, third down and 17, RCB taking their last timeout with 1:22 left in this opening half of play. 21-0, Lincoln on top. But Robert C. Byrd, Chris, with a positive play here, can get in position. They've got two downs to pick up 17 yards.
2: I think you got to start to attack the north-south seams of the Lincoln Cougar defense, as they are defending the edges extremely well, not giving us much running room on the edges.
1: Thomas goes from far side to near. They fake the end around, down the middle of the field. It's good. It's a touchdown. It is Deegan Barnett. What a pass play, and what a play called by Austin Scott. 23 yards later, and Barnett for six.
2: My favorite pass route, I don't care if you're tight end, fullback, H-back, is that seam route. And that's what Robert C. Byrd dialed up to answer this scoring drought.
1: How about bringing Junior Smith on the end around, using him as a decoy? And everybody thinks Smith's getting the football, and they go to Deegan Barnett, second TD of the game. Now, going for two, Junior Smith just takes off with it, and they're going to get him. They stop him. I think Junior might have done that himself.
2: It was a low snap. It hit the ground, and that's kind of like a signal to take off and run.
1: Well, that stings, as RCB had some momentum on the touchdown, but now the failed two-point conversion leaves it at 21-6. And, Chris, can Robert C. Byrd draw some momentum off of that touchdown?
2: Yeah, I think so. I think that's a positive thing here. But, again, minute 21, you talked about it previously. Did we give Lincoln too much time here, as they have all three timeouts to finish this half? Yeah, so you have three timeouts here. And is 1:21 too much time here? The defense will definitely have to stand strong. So to answer your question, is there momentum? Sure. But it all comes down to what you do defensively to end this first half.
1: What do you do with this kickoff? You going deep with it? You going to pooch it?
2: Sure.
1: What are you thinking?
2: I think you go deep.
1: You know, because we haven't seen – I'll tell you what they're going to do by who goes out on the field here to kick it off. Let's see if it's Tanner Conch. It is. Conch is out there, so you know it's not going to be a deep
2: No. play. Okay.
1: Isaiah Heflin is the long kickoff man, if you will. And Conch is the onside and also the trick kickoff guy, if you will. Now he tags out and brings in Isaiah Heflin. All right, Heflin tags back in.
2: They did tag each other.
1: They did.
2: This is like a wrestling match.
1: Fantastic. And he's going to kick this one, fielded by Barnes at the 31, loses it, but he pops back down on it, preserves possession for his team.
2: Some time clicks off now, a minute 19 to start this drive for Lincoln.
1: All right, so RCB just wants to get out of this first half. They want to put it behind and make some adjustments and then get after it in the second half of play. Party on as the RCB faithful, excited. Handoff goes to Connor Rice. They had him behind the line of scrimmage but couldn't hold him. He breaks free and gets back to the line of scrimmage. Lincoln's going to burn a timeout. Flying Eagle football, 101.3.
2: The Bear.